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Wildcats. I'm Lillian from CWU Hype, here to let you know what's happening on campus today, October 6th. This is the Hype Minute. Today, the Lion Rock Visiting Writers Series presents our very own Maya Jewel Zeller. She'll be delivering a craft talk in the Brooks Library attic space at noon, with a Q&A and book signing afterwards for The Mysteries of Mycelium and Bookmaking. Free lunch will be provided and 5 books will be given away to students. Later at 5:30, you can meet back in the North Academic Complex Atrium for a reading with Zeller, sharing from her memoir, Raised by Ferns, followed by another Q&A, book signing, and giveaway. Career Services is hosting an online workshop today from 3 to 3:45, covering the role of AI in hiring, the difference between basic and agentic AI interviewing, how to prepare, and tools for practicing. You can access the Zoom link via careerservices.cwu.edu event page. The Chi Alpha Christian Fellowship invites you to join them in Samuelson 104 today at 7 p.m. to socialize, build community, and learn about Jesus. Homecoming movie night will be held later in the Cirque Theater. You can grab some popcorn and head over at 7 p.m. for a showing of the classic teen comedy Bring It On. We can't wait to see you there. Well, that's all we have for today, Wildcats. We'll be back throughout the week to let you know what's happening on campus, and you can follow our socials at CWU Hype for more. This has been the Hype Minute.

Come celebrate Indigenous Peoples Day with CWU on October 12th from 11 a.m. to 3 p.m. in the Cirque. 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

0: 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Reservations can also be made for birthday parties or private events. More information can be found at 4th Ascent on Instagram and Facebook or at 4thascent.com. 881 The Berg would like to thank our sponsor, Avista Senior Living. 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

0: Giddy up, giddy up. Hey there, Wildcats. I'm Lillian from CWU Hype, here to let you know what's happening on campus today, October 6th. This is the Hype Minute. Today, the Lion Rock Visiting Writers Series presents our very own Maya Jewel Zeller. She'll be delivering a craft talk in the Brooks Library attic space at noon, with a Q&A and book signing afterwards for The Mysteries of Mycelium and Bookmaking. Free lunch will be provided and 5 books will be given away to students. Later at 5:30, you can meet back in the North Academic Complex Atrium for a reading with Zeller, sharing from her memoir, Raised by Ferns, followed by another Q&A, book signing, and giveaway. Career Services is hosting an online workshop today from 3 to 3:45, covering the role of AI in hiring, the difference between basic and agentic AI interviewing, how to prepare, and tools for practicing. You can access the Zoom link via careerservices.cwu.edu event page. The Chi Alpha Christian Fellowship invites you to join them in Samuelson 104 today at 7 p.m. to socialize, build community, and learn about Jesus. Homecoming movie night will be held later in the Cirque Theater. You can grab some popcorn and head over at 7 p.m. for a showing of the classic teen comedy Bring It On. We can't wait to see you there. Well, that's all we have for today, Wildcats. We'll be back throughout the week to let you know what's happening on campus, and you can follow our socials at CWU Hype for more. This has been the Hype Minute.
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Blank stare light, you feel healing after the pride. Can't care light, your bench was sat off to the side. Pick the money up, was dropping off the words to the wise.

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2: 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Look like DJ Chose.

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0: 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Cause we actually made it. 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
1: Better believe me. TFM. Jet Life.

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I be ducked off, I ain't got nothing to prove. I'm in Malibu with a boo.

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4: Hey there, Wildcats! I'm Lillian from CWU Hype, here to let you know what's happening on campus today, October 6th. This is the Hype Minute. Today, the Lion Rock Visiting Writers Series presents our very own Maya Jewel Zeller. She'll be delivering a craft talk in the Brooks Library attic space at noon with a Q&A and book signing afterwards for The Mysteries of Mycelium and Bookmaking. Free lunch will be provided and 5 books will be given away to students. Later at 5:30, you can meet back in the North Academic Complex Atrium for a reading with Zeller, sharing from her memoir, Raised by Ferns, followed by another Q&A, book signing, and giveaway. Career Services is hosting an online workshop today from 3 to 3:45, covering the role of AI in hiring, the difference between basic and agentic AI interviewing, how to prepare, and tools for practicing. You can access the Zoom link via careerservices.cwu.edu event page. The Chi Alpha Christian Fellowship invites you to join them in Samuelson 104 today at 7 p.m. to socialize, build community, and learn about Jesus. Homecoming movie night will be held later in the Cirque Theater. You can grab some popcorn and head over at 7 p.m. for a showing of the classic teen comedy Bring It On. We can't wait to see you there. Well, that's all we have for today, Wildcats. We'll be back throughout the week to let you know what's happening on campus, and you can follow our socials at CWU Hype for more. This has been the Hype Minute.
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8: Shit ain't pretty. It is what it is, though.

0: 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I spent 4K on this fit, am I gorgeous? I'm living in a fortress, New Year's Eve at horses, slamming those on Porsches.
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0: 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You know what I'm saying?
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1: On this edition of Walking with Bergfoot, we join him learning a Japanese historical tradition.
2: 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Bergfoot, do you need some help? This paper doesn't seem to be working too well for you. Let's try a material that'll work better with your hands. Okay, now fold that open end towards the top there. Nice job, Bergfoot. So, class, to finish it, we're going to go...
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know you want a man, but you say you never need it. Someone you can meet with, someone you can eat with, someone to not feel lonely when you go and sleep in.

Hello, hello, everyone. You're listening to 881 The Berg, your Music Central. I'm your host, Gabriel Michaud, and it's a lovely Tuesday evening here in Ellensburg. Lots of music stuff happened. I've got more stories to tell this week. So let's just keep going into the music. Let's keep this vibe going.

Welcome back, everyone. Short song there. And the big music news this week is Aerosmith hinting at a reunion show. We all thought that the information was coming out today. They kind of teased that at 7 a.m. They'd be putting out some more information, because if you don't know, yesterday they showed a little teaser and they tagged the Hollywood Bowl in it. And then they said more information tomorrow. And then it's today. Tomorrow is today. And it's 7 a.m. And they kind of don't tell us anything else. And they're just like, well, more information tomorrow at 7. So hopefully tomorrow at 7 we'll know what Aerosmith is up to.

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2: Woe to you, O earth and sea, for the devil sends the beast with wrath, because he knows the time is short. Let him who hath understanding reckon the number of the beast, for it is a human number. Its number is 666.

Well, I haven't seen a whole lot of news about tours, but I did see one that sounded pretty good. Wolves in the Throne Room is doing a massive tour. They're coming to Seattle. They're also going to the Stanley Hotel as part of Fire in the Mountains, which reminds me, I'm going to tell my thoughts, opinions about Fire in the Mountains and a couple of songs coming up here. I won't spoil it, but let's get back into the music.

Welcome back, everyone. I apologize for the technical difficulties song ago. You know, we all learn something every day, and I just learned what not to do. And earlier I said that we would talk about my experience at Fire in the Mountains since I didn't get to last time. And it was awesome. It was like the best 3 days of my life. I've never felt so connected to nature, and just being able to be out there, no cell service, you're surrounded by a bunch of people who love the same music that you do, are in the similar state of mind as you, and I can't say enough how much I loved it. Being out in the remote wilderness and listening to metal, it's just an experience that you can't get anywhere else. So let's listen to a band I discovered at Fire in the Mountains. This is Bareness.

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0: What's going on, 88.1? My name's Tyler, and I'm just letting you guys know about a brand new feature that 88.1 The Berg has going on. Have you ever wondered

what show you're listening to and wasn't able to figure it out on time, well, a brand new feature that we've got with the station is right here for you. And you can even see it right now on your radio. We've got our shows now embedded, and you're able to see exactly what you're listening to when it's going on live on 88.1 The Bird, your Music Central.

Well, thank you everyone for listening. It's been a fantastic evening this Tuesday. I hope you all have a great night. I'll be back at 9 o'clock next Tuesday. Have a good one. Bye-bye.

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1: Yeah, I don't trust it, but as far as I can throw him, point it out, told Brody get the bloom. Call the ism up, he bring a first snort, she like you one of the ones. I'm like, I'm already known.

0: there, Wildcats. I'm Lillian from CWU Hype, here to let you know what's happening on campus today, October 6th. This is the Hype Minute. Today, the Lion Rock Visiting Writers Series presents our very own Maya Jewel Zeller. She'll be delivering a craft talk in the Brooks Library attic space at noon, with a Q&A and book signing afterwards for The Mysteries of Mycelium and Bookmaking. Free lunch will be provided and 5 books will be given away to students. Later at 5:30, you can meet back in the North Academic Complex Atrium for a reading with Zeller, sharing from her memoir, Raised by Ferns, followed by another Q&A, book signing, and giveaway. Career Services is hosting an online workshop today from 3 to 3:45, covering the role of AI in hiring, the difference between basic and agentic AI interviewing, how to prepare, and tools for practicing. You can access the Zoom link via careerservices.cwu.edu event page. The Chi Alpha Christian Fellowship invites you to join them in Samuelson 104 today at 7 p.m. to socialize, build community, and learn about Jesus. Homecoming movie night will be held later in the Cirque Theater. You can grab some popcorn and head over at 7 p.m. for a showing of the classic teen comedy Bring It On. We can't wait to see you there. Well, that's all we have for today, Wildcats. We'll be back throughout the week to let you know what's happening on campus, and you can follow our socials at CWU Hype for more. This has been the Hype Minute.
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0: 881 The Berg would like to thank our proud sponsor, attorney Mark Schumaleski.
1: Mark Schumaleski is an experienced criminal defense attorney who has also held positions as a state prosecuting attorney, municipal prosecuting attorney, judge pro tem, and municipal court judge.
0: As a defense attorney, Mark represents clients who need help with traffic citations, criminal accusations, arrests, and more.
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6: Hey there, Wildcats! I'm Lillian from CWU Hype, here to let you know what's happening on campus today, October 6th. This is the Hype Minute. Today, the Lion Rock Visiting Writers Series presents our very own Maya Jewel Zeller. She'll be delivering a craft talk in the Brooks Library attic space at noon with a Q&A and book signing afterwards for The Mysteries of Mycelium and Bookmaking. Free lunch will be provided and 5 books will be given away to students. Later at 5:30, you can meet back in the North Academic Complex Atrium for a reading with Zeller, sharing from her memoir, Raised by Ferns, followed by another Q&A, book signing, and giveaway. Career Services is hosting an online workshop today from 3 to 3:45, covering the role of AI in hiring, the difference between basic and agentic AI interviewing, how to prepare, and tools for practicing. You can access the Zoom link via careerservices.cwu.edu event page. The Chi Alpha Christian Fellowship invites you to join them in Samuelson 104 today at 7 p.m. to socialize, build community, and learn about Jesus. Homecoming movie night will be held later in the Cirque Theater. You can grab some popcorn and head over at 7 p.m. for a showing of the classic teen comedy Bring It On. We can't wait to see you there. Well, that's all we have for today, Wildcats. We'll be back throughout the week to let you know what's happening on campus, and you can follow our socials at CWU Hype for more. This has been the Hype Minute.
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1: Turn me up in here.
0: I don't let her lie to you, that trick.
1: Oh, God.
0: Yippee!
1: Trick. Yeah.
0: Sure, we was thinking about showing you the 5980 rock. 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Bus. Okay, what about the 2? I got that too, baby.
1: Bus.
0: You ain't heard about me.
1: You
0: ain't heard. Yeah. All I heard was, you got a lot of watches. Don't get me. 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

Them's right down your block. We beat to rap, what key beat to lock, but I'm cool like that. I'm cool like that.

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11: 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This is the Hype Minute. 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

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The name's Pluck 2, and from the soul I bring you the daisy of your choice. May it be filled with a pleasure principle in circumference to my voice. About those other Jennies I reckoned with, lost them all like a homework excuse. 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My destiny of love is brought to an apex. Sex is a

somewhat poured in the mold. 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Life will begin at the cut of a rim. Take it as filled to the rim, as in brim. Squeeze your stoop like Betty Boop, then make camel alphabet soup and spell plug ones within. Forward marching the same when transistors will play. Coming to bed is the move. Dolby sound will be then top crown when I put the needle into your groove.

again, and the soul that I send is taking steps to reach your heart. Any moment you feel alone, I can fill up your empty part. We can ascend till we reach daylight heaven, and in a spin we'll hit the top 10. Then we could meet Mr. Stucky and Pop's brother Lucky will preach, let the wedding be. 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We could live in my plug tube home, and on Mars where we could be all alone. 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
1: 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My name's Tyler, and I'm just letting you guys know about a brand new feature that 88.1 The Berg has going on. 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
7: 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I'm Lillian from CWU Hype, here to let you know what's happening on campus today, October 7th. This is the Hype Minute. 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Well, that's all we have for today, Wildcats. We'll be back throughout the week to let you know what's happening on campus, and you can follow our

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1: 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Let's get back to the music on 88 on the Berg.

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0: changes.
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0: KCWU, Ellensburg.
1: Yeah, yeah, yeah. All out in the place to be, yeah, feel me? Uh-huh. You know what I'm talking about? Ain't nothing to it. Separate the wheat from the obsolete. Who say mobsters don't prosper? Wasp. I foresee a place and time, monumental like they make.

shape of crime. I can't take it like it's made of swine, but can't break it like an agent mind without the torture. Waterboarded till it turn into reporter. Uber mentioned 10, I treat these sneakers like a tour bus. And we walk the streets like they assure of us. The wishing well failed, just watch the poor come pick the quarters up. And why be satisfied with quarters they be counting? They be wishing more fools a couple quarters in the fountain. I foresee, like I live next door.

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5: 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The center also provides a youth climbing club, summer camps with guided trips, and an intro to bouldering class for all ages. 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

0: party. 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Need a baddie who party like Cardi. 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Jack the option, get put in a Molly. 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
1: Bang, I got a suit, two hands, you get hit with the scene, you catching a tip. 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Put that shit money on him and get smurder. 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

Virgil, as others have informed me, Christopher Reeves here. 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I'm watching you.

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0: Hey there, Wildcats! I'm Lillian from CWU Hype, here to let you know what's happening on campus today, October 7th. This is the Hype Minute. The Lion Rock Visiting Writers Series is hosting our very own Maya Duell Zeller from 3 to 5 p.m. over Zoom today, where she will deliver a talk on multi-genre paths to publishing. 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There will be a veteran and military-connected student center welcome event today from 4 to 6 p.m. in Circ 137. You can stop by to connect with fellow vets, learn about campus resources, and meet the V and MCSC staff ready to support you throughout your educational journey. Well, that's all we have for today, Wildcats. We'll be back throughout the week to let you know what's happening on campus, and you can follow our socials at CWU Hype for more. This has been the Hype Minute.
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0: this edition of Walking with Bergfoot, we join him learning a Japanese historical tradition.
1: Okay, class, now we're going to fold this open end towards the top to make... Bergfoot, do you need some help? This paper doesn't seem to be working too well for you. Let's try a material that'll work better with your hands. Okay, now fold that opened end towards the top there. Nice job, Bergfoot. So, class, to finish it, we're going to go...
0: This has been Walking with Bergfoot.

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I'm tired of acting like this ain't watered down for real. 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Now my circle's so small that it's closer to a dot. They thought I was repping Grape Street, I'm turning up the watts.

deluxe version. Couple stripes when I'm finished, you need a cut surgeon. 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
1: 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It just like... 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I just stepped on a snail, dude.
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I'm Lillian from CWU Hype, here to let you know what's happening on campus today, October 7th. This is the Hype Minute. 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Well, that's all we have for today, Wildcats. We'll be back throughout the week to let you know what's happening on campus, and you can follow our socials at CWU Hype for more. This has been the Hype Minute.

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I'm Lillian from CWU Hype, here to let you know what's happening on campus today, October 7th. This is the Hype Minute. 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Well, that's all we have for today, Wildcats. We'll be back throughout the week to let you know what's happening on campus, and you can follow our socials at CWU Hype for more. This has been the Hype Minute.

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This is the Hype Minute. The Lion Rock Visiting Writers Series is hosting our very own Maya Jewel Zeller from 3 to 5 p.m. over Zoom today, where she will deliver a talk on multi-genre paths to publishing. 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There will be a veteran and military-connected student center welcome event today from 4 to 6 p.m. in CIRC 137. 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Well, that's all we have for today, Wildcats. We'll be back throughout the week to let you know what's happening on campus, and you can follow our socials at CWU Hype for more. This has been the Hype Minute.

0: 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Reservations can also be made for birthday parties or private events. More information can be found at 4th Ascent on Instagram and Facebook or at 4thascent.com.
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I'm Lillian from CWU Hype, here to let you know what's happening on campus today, October 7th. This is the Hype Minute. The Lion Rock Visiting Writers Series is hosting our very own Maya Duell Zeller from 3 to 5 p.m. over Zoom today, where she will deliver a talk on multi-genre paths to publishing. 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There will be a veteran and military-connected student center welcome event today from 4 to 6 p.m. in Circ 137. 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Well, that's all we have for today, Wildcats. We'll be back throughout the week to let you know what's happening on campus, and you can follow our socials at CWU Hype for more. This has been the Hype Minute.

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1: Hello and welcome to News Central. I am your host, Memphis Albright, and I'm so excited to be here with you today. Kind of a slow start to my day. I hope yours was not the same. I was lagging out all morning, so if I seem a little out of it, that's why. I don't know why, but I'm just really tired today. So I'm super excited for today because I did do us all a solid and got us an interview. I'm super excited about it. They reached out to me and they're like, hey, can we do an interview? And I was like, please, please, please, please, please. So I'm super excited. We'll go into detail about that a little later into the first half of the show. But then because we have an interview, we're going to do all of our big stuff in the first half. And then we're going to do our interview as the focal point in the second half. So if you're just here for the first half, that's okay. If you want to come for the second half, I'd appreciate it. That'd be awesome. But anyways, let's transition into our opening and our national days. Today is Frappe Day. I love frappes. I literally saw this and my whole face lit up. I was like, wow, I love frappes. I will get them from anywhere. It doesn't matter where. Like, as much as like I try to buy from small businesses, sometimes for me at least, and I feel like a lot of people can relate to this, is that it's a lot more convenient sometimes because it's just right there. We do have a Starbucks on campus. I will occasionally get a frappe from Starbucks. No beef with you if you do or don't. That's just me. I also am a Dutch warrior, so even though they don't call them frappes, they call them like blended drinks. I will get those too. Because sometimes small businesses are just really expensive. I still love them though. Support our small businesses. They're awesome. Small businesses, any business, love them. But yeah, I love frappes. I will literally buy a frappe from anywhere. It doesn't matter where. I'll buy it from Starbucks. I'll buy it from Dutch Bros. I'll buy it from any small business. I'll buy it from anywhere. There's this one place in my hometown and it's like on our local reservation that we have. And they do the yummiest blended drinks ever. And it's like an addiction. It's a problem. I love frappes. Like, I'm a coffee person. I'm not like a Red Bull person. I'm a coffee person. I drink both, but I just like coffee more. Don't know why. Will never be able to tell you why. But like, I don't know. It just makes me feel cozy when I have coffee. It doesn't matter if it's iced or hot. It just always makes me feel cozy. But for me, I associate frappes with like, my gateway frappe was like the McDonald's one, like the McDonald's caramel frap. My sister's not listening, but she used to work at McDonald's and she would get them for me all the time. I loved them. They still hit the spot sometimes. Like, they're kind of gross and they're definitely like the least good out of all of the fraps that I've had in my opinion, but like they're still good. They're like so gross that they're kind of good. Sorry, I just like went on a tangent about frappes. We also have National Chocolate Covered Pretzel Day. I love pretzels. I don't have them covered in chocolate very often, but like the little picture preview wasn't like the ones you get in like a bag that have chocolate on them. It's like, it's more like, it's like the picture was like the ones where like small businesses, like, you know, like those little bakeries that you'll see on TikTok like all the time. Like they do like the, like they take a big, big pretzel and like dip it in chocolate. It's one of those, like that's what the picture was. So I don't know if it's like specific, but like, yeah, I don't, ooh, if your dining dollars, maybe our dining dollars, I don't know if the C-store sells chocolate-covered pretzels, but maybe I'll buy chocolate-covered pretzels today with my C-store money. But anyways, our last national day for the day is National Inner Beauty Day. Even if you do not think that your insides are beautiful, technically speaking, if we're talking about anatomy, like your blood and organs and stuff is probably not that beautiful, but who you are as a person inside, like we're talking like mentally, is beautiful, okay? Like, yeah, and even if you don't think so, I bet someone who loves you thinks so. So that is amazing. Don't forget you're beautiful. Transitioning into our This Days in History. I honestly did not find a lot for this. I really looked. There's like three dedicated pages that I use for this because sometimes one of them always misses something. So I used three and I could only find that people would actually get my references. Because also my big thing is like yes, I want, like obviously I need to find stuff, but I also need to find stuff that people know what I'm talking about, not this like very obscure random event from like 200 years ago. I need it to be like somewhat relevant at least, or at least have people know what I'm talking about, because it is an intro and I can only spend so much time giving a history lesson, unfortunately. As much as I'd love to just sit here and talk about history, I should start that. Anyways, 1982, musical Cats opens on Broadway and New York City.

Running for 18 years. I was a theater kid in high school. I could not get behind cats. If you love cats, pop off. Please tell me why you love cats so much, because the live action movie is kind of scary looking. Like, to me at least. Like, but then again, I always have a really hard time with like the live actions that try to use like humanoid animals in them. They always freak me out. It's not even just cats. Like Cat in the Hat, the live action, that one scares me a little bit. It's funny. My sister used to be obsessed with that movie. Same thing with The Grinch. Like those like live action like humanoid ones. Like they freak me out. My younger sister loved them when she was younger. Like she also I also vaguely remember her watching Cats, which now that I think about that, now I think about it, I think that one like has some interesting innuendos that definitely like a 5-year-old should not be watching. But I can't remember because I think I've only seen the movie maybe once and it freaked me out, so I haven't seen it again. But I'm also just not a big fan of the animal movies in general. So. And then in 2000, we had the last competitive soccer match at Wembley Stadium, sees England defeated 1-0 by Germany, with the only goal scored by Liverpool's Dietmar Hahnemann. The match is Tony Adams' 60th at Wembley, setting the record for the most appearances at the stadium. I honestly don't know much about sports. I've mentioned this a lot on the show before, but I figure that some sports person who just loves sports would understand that reference. So I try to acknowledge my whole demographic and not just, I don't know what sports are, so I'm not going to talk about sports. So I thought I'd bring that one up for fun. It also was a really big deal, it seems like. And then I only have two movies for movies that came out today. So Wallace and Gromit: The Curse of the Were-Rabbit. I only bring this up because I saw it, I recognized it, I thought people would relate to it, but then also my dad introduced me to this movie. He introduced me to Wallace and Gromit, and I was like, flashback. So I had to like stop and acknowledge it for a second. And then that one came out in 2005, and then 2020 was Hubie Halloween. That one's like the Adam Sandler Halloween movie. I remember when this came out. It was a Netflix original, like it was a Netflix special, and it was during COVID. So of course, me and my whole family were stuck inside, and we were watching this. It was pretty good. I'm not gonna lie. I think we'll probably watch it because like me and my friends try to like do like a thing where like we will sit down and we'll like watch as many Halloween movies as possible in the month of October. Last year, I think we watched a Halloween movie a day for 21 days straight, and then we all got busy because of course midterms started, and so it like everything kind of like fell apart. But we got really close to almost hitting 30 days. We did not start that this month. I forgot. I was gonna do it, and then I forgot. But we'll probably start watching Halloween movies soon. Alrighty. Wrapping up our intro, we're gonna go through our headlines. So, yay! Alrighty. Starting our headlines. With the current wars with the United States and Iran, as well as the current rising conflict between Russia and Ukraine, the oil and gas prices here in the US have been astronomical. With this, the United States had a lot of pressure on them to lower the gas prices before the midterm election. As prior to the Trump administration being in office, the gas prices were around 376, whereas now the gas prices are averaging about 632, so about a $3 rise. The current solution that the White House has come up with is the use of red dye diesel fuel, as red dye diesel is exempt from federal taxes as it is only supposed to be used for off-road farm equipment. The order was signed so that this red dye diesel can be temporarily used for highway driving with the goal of lowering gas prices. However, the energy marketers of America are telling consumers to be cautious as they state whether relief is available, whom it covers, and on what conditions depend on Treasury determinations and guidance not yet issued, the group said. Deferral is not forgiveness. With not only EMA saying this, truckers have also been hearing these warnings from other trucking and gas industry groups. Quote, "The White House appears to be trying to encourage the supply chain to move towards selling dyed fuel in non-traditional ways," the Society of Independent Gasoline Marketers of America and the National Association of Truck Stop Owners said in their note to their members. Quote, "We do not expect most reputable diesel retailers and fuel marketers to do this," they said. First, the tax is still owed, so there's a limited upside. So yeah, I looked into like the gas, like the tax that comes with it for the red dye. I am a person that I really need it simplified for me. I assume many people are similar because a lot of these places use really big words. But
I guess it's not like the taxes still owed from

what I understand it, it's just owed in a different form. So like it all there all supposedly all that is really happening is that by using the red dye, it is just simply delaying the payment of the tax, not stopping the payments completely. It's going to a different place, not through federal, because it's not through federal, it's through a different place, but it's going through a different area, and it just kind of changes the process of how those taxes are paid. So it doesn't really remove that issue, is what people are saying. I don't understand it that much. I can't really speak on it. It's just I looked into it and I just couldn't fit like a whole paragraph for this is why the tax is different paragraph, because I also couldn't find enough information to be like, this is what it is. In simplest ways, from my reading, that's what it sounds like, is that the process of that tax has just changed. Moving into our next story, in the health world, it is being reported that a new vaccine is being tested with the hopes that it will increase the life expectancy of those struggling with cancer, especially those with aggressive forms of brain cancer. Those patients who used Cervax-M, which is the vaccine, lived for about 24.1 months on average, compared to those who were using the placebo who were using the placebo who lived 20.2 months. The current life expectancy of those who struggle with the illness is 12 to 18 months. Overall, however, when researchers looked at the age groups altogether, they discovered that the length of life within their patients was about 22.8 months, which is not much of an increase. Regardless of the mixed response, many groups are cautiously optimistic about the trials, with 42% of the patients on the vaccine surpassing the 4-year survival mark, with no current deaths within the Cervax-M group, as reported by NBC. Cervax-M is a vaccine that is distributed through a needle shot in the arm, with the vaccine targeting a protein that is found in the tumors called survivin. And I literally read that twice and realized that the reason that it is called that is because it is the protein that causes a lot of the cells in the tumor to keep surviving and coming back, like those like a really aggressive brain tumors that keep coming back after they are quote unquote cured, or like removed. It's that protein. So what they're trying to do is remove that protein or kill that protein in hopes that when they kill that protein, the other cells will die. So yeah, I thought that was a little interesting. I always try to find some health stuff when I'm doing my stories, and this one just kind of stuck out to me today. So now we're going to transition into our national news, where, of course, because I cannot type fast enough, I only have one story. Alrighty, shifting our focus into the United States news, we're looking specifically at a Senate debate taking place in Maine, with two running senators having their first debate, Republican Susan Collins and Democratic Troy Jackson. These debates are especially important to the Democrats, as Maine's Democratic vote is typically the group that pushes the Democratic vote in the Senate into the majority. So, with this, Jackson attempted to capitalize on the issues many people may have with President Trump, as well as attach Trump to Susan Collins, as he is the leader of her party. He was consistently asking her whether she supported him and his actions, as well as if Trump came into Maine, if she would stand at his side. In order to refute the Jackson's accusations against her, Collins decided to highlight the times that she did not stand with Trump or his administration, stating that she was not his favorite senator, and that he most likely did not want to see her. Collins' other focus was on her seniority within the Senate, with her speaking about what she has done for Maine, as well as the money she has brought in federally. Overall, Jackson continued to push against Collins, stating that her alignment with Trump was about 96% of the time, and for someone who, quote unquote, didn't like her very much, he sure did not mind endorsing her for her running for re-election. At this point in time, both parties are neck and neck in the running, with both parties spending thousands upon thousands of dollars to gain a seat that can control major portions of the chamber, with Collins' win causing the Democratic Party to lose the majority vote within the Senate. As the midterms come up, I feel like this is kind of important to mention because I believe that I want to be accurate in how I'm speaking about the midterm, and making sure that I know what I'm talking about is really the most important thing in my mind. Not trying to choose anything, not just trying to make sure that my information is accurate. I will be sitting down and learning. If anyone wants to explain what the midterms are to me, I'd love to hear it. Or how they run, just how they function, just the process. I would really appreciate it because I'm still learning.

I'm still learning, but I would really like to be able to cover it accurately. So yeah, we're going to now transition into our Washington news. And now, if you are a local to Washington State, you probably know what our ferries are. We have a lot of them. I just found out that apparently there is not as many as I thought there was. And I was very shocked by this information because especially if you lived on the West Side, I don't know if anybody else had those field trips where you would like, just, it was just like, it wasn't even like, it was like the, like, I lived in like the Everett Mukilteo area growing up. And if you know anything about the Everett Mukilteo era, especially the Mukilteo area, it's kind of sitting on the coast. Like it's sitting on like a, on a bay. And Mukilteo Beach is a really popular beach on the West Side. And actually, my mother got married there. It's pretty cool. But a lot of schools would do field trips to Mukilteo Beach. And what would be included in that is a ferry. So especially if you lived on the West Side and like the Seattle Everett area, you've probably ridden the ferry at least once. Or at least seen it. But yeah, because they are just a really big part of our culture here in the Evergreen State. However, Washington has recently been having trouble with their ferries and their engineers, with 23 employees calling in sick on Monday, causing 13 out of 18 of Washington ferries to be shut down. I did not know we only had 18 ferries. I thought we had way more. As any qualified engineer also refused to aid in getting boats up and running. For passengers, the absence of these ferries caused issues as many Washington citizens use these ferries for commuting to work, as well as just traveling across the sound. My dad used to use the ferry all the time, so that was pretty cool. I remember him using it for doing his glass installation. My dad's a glass installer. I'm sorry, I apologize for my like lagging because the hotline just went off in the station and we don't do calls, so I'm like, it's like blinking and it's really distracting. So I apologize. Washington Ferry Organization apologized to the thousands of citizens affected, stating that there was nothing that they could do as the ferries could not run without these engineers, but that they did understand the importance of them and that as soon as their engineers returned to work, the ferries would be up and running again. Washington State Ferry Organization has been struggling with their staffing since 2020, with the group relying on their employees' intense overtime to keep the ferries running. Overtime hours adding up to 1,500 each year. And, yeah, that's the main story. I will say no hatred or anything or any issue against the story or the people in it, but I can't, like, I can't even imagine, like, how interesting it is to have that type of job. Like, actually, I kind of have that type of job where, like, if you do not show up, it, like, doesn't run. That happens with me, because I'm the only host of News Central, so, like, I wonder, like, what that kind of works like in general, especially with the limited amount of people working there, because I don't know why it's not up, but I did have a portion where it's, like, the Washington Ferry Organization has been having staffing issues over the last couple of years, and that's a big part of why they're staffing, like, that's why the ferries had shut down. But yeah, like, that, like, I can't even imagine, like, being sick home from work and then, like, seeing on the news a couple of days later that the ferries shut down and being like, dang, sucks that I was sick. Like, wow. But then I'm also like, wait, if I'm not on the air, News Central doesn't run, but it wouldn't be a news story. I just thought that was interesting. Yeah, those are our big stories for the day. We're going to transition into our weather and our sports and our events. Whew. And yeah, we've got a couple of things to go over. So we're going to talk about, today is the 7th. So as of today, we have the Paths to Publishing talk with the, I mentioned this earlier in the week that we have a visiting writer, Maya Jewel Zeller. She has been here for the last 2 days, or yesterday and today, so 2 days. And she did a couple of events yesterday, and then her last event while she is here is going to be the Paths to Publishing talk from 2 to 3 p.m. on Zoom. Learn as Zeller shares paths to publishing and editing, including her experiences with Carious Genres and Approaches English. Or Carious, yeah, sorry. I say that wrong every show. Hispanic Heritage Month, FYP, is tomorrow, October 8th. We have a lot going on. 12 to 1:30 p.m. in Black Hall 105. Celebrate Hispanic Heritage Month and find your people through conversation, culture, and connecting with your community. Gather and Grow Fall Field Prep is also tomorrow at 2 to 4 p.m. at the Wildcat Farm. Preparing for an AI interview from

0: 3 to 3:45 p.m. on Zoom tomorrow. And then we also have the Meet the Men of Color Association, 11 a.m. to 1 p.m. on the East Cirque patio. Every time I have read that the last couple of days, I've read it as MOCA because I keep forgetting what Men of Color Association, like what that little like acronym is. I'm really bad with acronyms, so I've just been reading them out. I did finally remember, but also the 8th is like really busy, which is why I was like, there's so many acronyms in this hype book. Connect with Thrive, 11 a.m. to 1 p.m., the West Cirque patio. Learn about this affinity program for women of color focused on connection, empowerment, leadership, and growth. We also have Making Indigenous Connections from 11 a.m. to 1 p.m. in the Cirque Corridor tomorrow. Women's Weightlifting Workshop from 2 to 3 p.m. in the Recreation Weight Center room. V&M CSC Welcome is also tomorrow from 4 to 6 p.m. in Cirque 137. Fireside Chat is 5 to 7 p.m. on the OPR patio tomorrow. And then tomorrow night we have Bring It On from at 7 p.m. in the Cirque Theater. Yeah. The Siwu Women's Soccer is playing tomorrow versus Simon Fraser at 5 p.m. and this is free for students. And then we also have Wellington's Wildfire from 7 to 9 p.m. in the Older Recreation Complex. And The Berg will be playing at that. So if that is something that interests you and you happen to be there, we will be there and we will be more than happy to take requests. I know that our lovely team and DJs always do such a great job and we have so many options. So if you want to come and say hi to us, please come say hi to us. We love talking to our amazing student body. We also have Share the Abundance Fall Festival that is also tomorrow. It says in the hype booklet, I've been saying this every show because a lot of people, if you are like me, rely very heavily on the hype booklet. It says that it is October 9th. It is October 8th. It is in the exact same place as the hype booklet says, in the exact same time. It is just the day before, it says. So it is tomorrow, October 8th, the Share the Abundance Fall Festival from 4 to 6 p.m. in the Northside Commons Lawn by Panda Express, right behind my dorm. Learn more about resources on campus while enjoying music, food, and games. And the Berg will also be playing at that. So if that is something that interests you, you are there, you are having a great time, you want to hear a specific song, please come and sit down with us and request a song because we'd love to chat with you and give you a song. We also have our homecoming comedy show tomorrow, or October 9th, with Adam Grabowski at 8 p.m. in the McConnell Auditorium. And there's also Research Smarts, Misinformation and Malarkey, Strategies for Understanding What You're Reading, from 12 to 1 p.m. On Zoom on the 9th. And as of right now, I think those are all of the big things. And then we're going to go really quickly, we're going to go over our weather and our sports. So weather this week is looking like mid to high 70s and mid to low 40s. So the lows are going to be in the 40s and the highs are going to be in the 70s, 80s, with tomorrow being the hottest. So dress accordingly. Saturday is also supposed to, there's a chance of rain. The chance of precipitation is 25%. Light rain. So you might get a little sprinkle. I'm very excited for that because it has not rained yet since I've been here. So. And then lastly, today is the 7th, so tomorrow we have, again, soccer versus Simon Fraser here in Ellensburg, Washington at 5 p.m., and then super briefly, we're going to talk about the events going on Saturday. Holy moly, there's a lot of them. Cross country is going to be at Lewis Crossover, Romeoville, I think it's Illinois, at 7:45 in the morning. Holy moly, guys, that's pretty early. We also are going to have soccer versus Northwest Nazarene. I'm so sorry if I said that wrong. In Ellensburg, Washington at 11 a.m. Volleyball versus Northwest Nazarene in Ellensburg at 1 p.m. And then we also have football versus RV Midwestern State here in Ellensburg at 6 p.m. And again, our lovely sports team typically will do a play-by-play on the radio when that is happening. So if you can't happen to make it, you can just tune your radios to 88.1 and you'll be able to hear our lovely play-by-play. Now that we are wrapped up with our first half, we're going to go into our brief break. And then when we come back, we're going to be talking about one of our local houses, the Helen House, and their reopening that is supposed to be happening tomorrow. So we're going to sit down with an interview with them and I am super excited for it. But for right now, I'm going to send us into our break and I will be back soon with your News Central.
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Hello and welcome back to News Central. My name is Memphis Albright and I'm your host. In the first half, we talked a little bit about the news and what is happening.

0: this week. And so I also briefly brought up in the first half that we have an interview today. So can I know who you guys are and who you are representing today?
1: I'm one of the two co-executive directors for Helen House here in Ellensburg.
2: And I'm Robin Scott. I am the house director for Helen House.
0: Awesome. And then what is Helen House? I know a lot of people may not know a whole lot about it. I know that I kind of had a brief little rundown just because I've been here for a year. But for those who don't know what is Helen House?
2: Helen House is a drop-in center for youth and adults. We serve the 2S LGBTQ community in Ellensburg. So we're just a place where you can come and hang out, and we do regular programming. And yeah, it's a safe place to come kick your heels up.
1: Mm-hmm. And I think so much of, we do programming and activities, but what's so important about Helen House is that it creates a space for people to feel like they belong. And a lot of what's most important happens there, just when you're sitting around talking to people, making new friends, playing games, making food, making those sort of connections and realizing that you can belong to a community even though we're not in a big city like Seattle or Portland.
0: Yeah, for sure. And then what is Helen House's history? How did that kind of come to be?
1: So Helen House came about I'm not sure how many years ago now. It was founded by Tylene Carnell, who was an activist here in Ellensburg. And she recognized that there was a need for a space for LGBTQ youth and adults to come together, find some support, have access to resources and activities, and just help develop a sense of community. It's particularly important in rural communities. Tylene sadly passed away last year, but we're very much focused on trying to live up to her expectations and her standards and bring about something more exciting in the future.
0: Yeah, for sure. And then how did you guys end up being a part of the Helen House? What led you guys to end up there?
1: So I've lived in Ellensburg for the last 13 years. My wife and I came to Ellensburg to be professors here at the university. I'm no longer a professor here, but she still is. Shout out to the history department. We've been involved with Helen House from a fundraising and perspective in the time we've been here. And we've seen the value of having a space where people can come together and feel like they belong, particularly for CWU students. If you're coming to college as your first time away from home and you're going through the experience of coming out or coming to terms with who you are and wanting to live authentically, having a space where you can go to and see and meet other people and hear stories of how they've done it or what they've experienced can make a huge difference to people's lives. So I always wanted to remain involved. So over the course of the summer, when the opportunity came to become the executive director and take care of, I'm a bit of a nerd, so I was taking care of all the governance and policies and procedures and structures. When that opportunity came up, I was like, great, this is a wonderful way for me to be involved.
2: Mm-hmm. Yeah, I moved to Ellensburg almost 4 years ago, and I'm an alumni of Central now. I graduated with my master's over the summer, and since I moved here, I've totally fallen in love with Ellensburg.
0: Yeah.
2: I love the people. I love the community. I feel like, I have a daughter, and we've really grown into who we are here, which has been really cool. And so I knew that I wanted to stay and I wanted to be involved in the community, and the opportunity came up to be the house director, and I immediately jumped on it, and I have loved doing everything that I'm doing. I handle a lot of the day-to-day operations, and yeah, it's been awesome.
0: Yeah, I bet. And Ellensburg, I've known in the general consensus, it has that way of just kind of sucking you in, and you tend to stick around for a little bit.
2: Yes. I have definitely fallen prey to that.
0: And then what is the hopes and goals you guys have for the organization in the future?
1: I think we have a lot of hopes and goals. First one is kind of making it sustainable. Helen House very much started out as a passion project for Tylene and for other volunteers. And it's in a way been a victim of its own success. It's grown bigger. We do more now. And so we needed to stop and rethink of how to reorganize it as a result.
0: Yeah.
1: But now we've kind of got the structure in place where we can.

0: expand and grow into ourselves. So we're hoping to make the space more diverse and more inclusive in that regard, but also expand it on to neighbouring rural communities. There's some opportunities here in Ellensburg, but I think if you live in Kittitas or Thorpe or Clay Ellum, there might not be the same opportunities. We want to try and expand our activities out there, get people coming in. But mainly, we want people to have a sense of belonging, that they belong here and that they can thrive here.
1: Yeah, I know for me, I would really love to see people of all ages using the space. So right now, we have some really wonderful youth participants that are really regular. I would love to see more adults using the space. Mm-hmm. You know, there's a lot of stuff to do, and I feel like it's such a great place to make community and make those connections that are so important, especially in a small town with a small queer community here. I think, yeah, being able to connect with people is so important. So, yeah, I want to see people of all ages coming together a little bit more in the house. That would be awesome.
2: Yeah. And then it is reopening. From what I have heard, it's reopening. Like, what was the need to reopen it? Like, it was already open. So I didn't know a lot of details about that.
0: Mm-hmm. Well, it has been, it has been open for years. Mm-hmm. But at the beginning of the summer, it needed to kind of close down and restructure, basically. To kind of, you know, when Tylene started it, as I said, it was a passion project and it was small. And it's grown into something far bigger. So when you have a nonprofit that becomes bigger, you need all this legal structure. You need safeguarding. You need financial and legal transparency, all those things. So we took the time to really work on those and put those in place so we have a much stronger foundation going forward.
2: Mm-hmm. Yeah, and then it was mentioned that the reopening is tomorrow, correct? Yeah.
1: Yes.
2: What is that going to kind of look like?
1: It's going to be a big party. Ooh. We're going to have barbecue and games, and I'm hoping for some painting projects, and we'll have raffle prizes and gift bags for people who attend. But yeah, it's just going to be a big celebration to kind of, yeah, kick off this next chapter of Helen House. We had a soft open about a month ago, mm-hmm. and so we've kind of slowly been building programming back up and all of that, but we think that it's ready to, you know, do something big.
2: And then how do you think that Helen House has already benefited Ellensburg citizens, since not only it's reopening, but it's opening before?
1: Yeah, I think it has, since it's open, it's been a safe place for people to come. And I think that that's a huge benefit to a lot of people in the community. And we are really involved in the kind of broader rural queer community. Mm-hmm. So we provide a lot of visibility for people. And yeah.
0: And I think we also work with local other community organizations and businesses, and we collaborate on activities and programming, and we do educational programming as well. Mm-hmm. So we used to offer, and we hope to offer again in the future, safe space training for businesses and organizations to learn more about the queer community and the challenges that queer people experience. And how businesses can help alleviate or ameliorate that in some way.
2: Yeah, 100%. And then wrapping up our conversation, was there anything else you guys wanted to add or bring up that we haven't already talked about?
0: Yeah, I think one of the things I wanted to highlight is the relationship we have with Trans Rural Elders Conference. Mm-hmm. So that's an organization that came out of Trans Rural Lives, which was something Tylene was very passionate about, and it was her dying kind of wish for it to continue. The idea is of bringing trans rural elders from rural communities within Washington, Oregon, and Idaho to Ellensburg once a year for a conference, so we can hear their stories, they can work with each other, network. But also from the Helen House perspective, it's so important for younger queer people to meet older queer people, to know that there is a future, that they can have the authentic lives that they want, mm-hmm. and to hear those stories and to hear how it was done. Yeah. So providing hope. And I think Helen House is an awful lot about providing hope, and also about kind of providing an opportunity for intergenerational connection.
2: Mm-hmm. Yeah, that was great. Thank you guys so much for being willing to sit down with me. I really, really enjoyed it.

0: I think that is all we have for today, but be safe and responsible. I look forward to talking to you guys on Friday. And again, let us thank our lovely guests for coming in.
1: Thank you for having us.
2: Thank you.
0: Yeah. And you were listening to your News Central.

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They provide a safe, stable, and supportive environment for individuals and families navigating the journey of recovery. 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

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Just what you wanted. 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

0: On this edition of Walking with Bergfoot, he starts a dog walking service.
1: Oh, Shelby, did you hear about the new guy in town? I hear he's a hunk.
2: Oh, really? I haven't heard.
1: Yeah, girl. He's tall and hairy. Just the man I need.
2: You do you, girl. He doesn't sound like my type.
1: Oh, look. There he is.
2: Is that Bigfoot?
1: No, silly. It's Bergfoot. And it looks like he's walking some dogs.
2: Interesting choice in man, sweetheart.
1: Oh, gosh. One of the dogs is peeing on his foot. Oh, no. He's mad.
2: An ill-tempered man, Laura. This is why I don't give you relationship advice, because you never take it.
1: Oh my gosh, he's swinging that poor pup around so fast he's starting to lift off the ground.
2: Let's get out of here, for crying out loud.
0: This has been Walking with Bergfoot.

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I'm Lillian from CWU Hype, here to let you know what's happening on campus today, October 7th. This is the Hype Minute. 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There will be a veteran and military-connected Student Center welcome event today from 4 to 6 p.m. in CIRC 137. 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Well, that's all we have for today, Wildcats. We'll be back throughout the week to let you know what's happening on campus, and you can follow our socials at CWU Hype for more. This has been the Hype Minute.

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0: on 88.1. My name's Tyler, and I'm just letting you guys know about a brand new feature that 88.1 The Burg has going on. Have you ever wondered what show you're listening to and wasn't able to figure it out on time? Well, a brand new feature that we've got with the station is right here for you. And you can even see it right now on your radio. We've got our shows now embedded, and you're able to see exactly what you're listening to when it's going on live on 88.1 The Burg, your music central.
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Hey there, Wildcats. I'm Lillian from CWU Hype, here to let you know what's happening on campus today, October 7th. This is the Hype Minute. 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There will be a veteran and military-connected student center welcome event today from 4 to 6 p.m. in Circ 137. 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Well, that's all we have for today, Wildcats. We'll be back throughout the week to let you know what's happening on campus, and you can follow our socials at CWU Hype for more. This has been the Hype Minute.

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0: What we gonna do right here is go back. Way back. Way back. Space
1: back. All right. On the Lunchtime Rewind, we throw it back. Yeah, back. Whether you listen to us on air, in our app, online, or through your smart speakers.
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0: Back into time. Way back.
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We're gonna hop over the fence, run into the building, get the diamond, and get out of there lickety-split. No problems. But we've gotta do things in style. Let's listen to the Lunchtime Rewind from 88.1 The Berg. Let's do this thing!

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cigarette break. It's like 10,000 spoons when all you need is a knife. It's meeting the man of my dreams and then meeting his beautiful wife. And isn't it ironic?

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I'm Lillian from CWU Hype, here to let you know what's happening on campus today, October 7th. This is the Hype Minute. The Lion Rock Visiting Writers Series is hosting our very own Maya Duell Zeller from 3 to 5 p.m. over Zoom today, where she will deliver a talk on multi-genre paths to publishing. 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There will be a veteran and military-connected student center welcome event today from 4 to 6 p.m. in Circ 137. 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Well, that's all we have for today, Wildcats. We'll be back throughout the week to let you know what's happening on campus, and you can follow our socials at CWU Hype for more. This has been the Hype Minute.

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1: 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But wait a minute, isn't this...
0: Yeah, yes it is.
1: But I thought the old lady dropped it into the ocean in the end.
0: Well, baby, I went down and got it for you.

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0: On this week's edition of Walking with Bergfoot, a duel between bitter rivals is resolved. I hope you have bequeathed your fortune to your successors, Thomas, for this day shall be your last.
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0: Oh, great heavens!
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3: Yes, Reginald. One could say a duel between two bitter rivals has been resolved.
2: This has been Walking with Bagfoot.

Hey there, Wildcats! I'm Lillian from CWU Hype, here to let you know what's happening on campus today, October 7th. This is the Hype Minute. 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There will be a veteran and military-connected Student Center welcome event today from 4 to 6 p.m. in CIRC 137. You can stop by to connect with fellow vets, learn about campus resources, and meet the V and MCSC staff ready to support you throughout your educational journey. Well, that's all we have for today, Wildcats. We'll be back throughout the week to let you know what's happening on campus, and you can follow our socials at CWU Hype for more. This has been the Hype Minute.

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Let me be the one, be the one.

feeling when you're out on the road with your homies and you just wanna kick it or you just wanna be alone? I know the feeling when you're torn, should you have another drink at the bar or should you call home? I know the feeling when your home feels like it's out of space and the space that you're in taking up your whole being, you're immersed in the feeling and it's new and it's fresh and you're

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0: 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I'm Lillian from CWU Hype, here to let you know what's happening on campus today, October 7th. This is the Hype Minute. 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This has been the Hype Minute.
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0: Ladies and gentlemen, it has been a long, long week, but we are back. The Rain City Rundown is back. The people have been wondering, where are we? Well, people, we are here, and we've got a lot to talk about this show. Dallas, how have you been?
1: I've been great. School's going. How's our classes for you?
0: My classes are okay. You know, I'm a lot more committed to this than I thought I would be. A lot more committed to my work study as well, because school is school, man. At the end of the day, school is school, and school is boring, so I'm going to take the time to talk about football for the next hour, and I would love for you to join me. So let's just rip right into it. The first thing I want to talk about is the Athletic Power Rankings. I use the Athletic because I think it's the best source of football information available on the internet, in the world, potentially. And they have the rankings as written. Number three is the Seattle Seahawks. Number two is the Kansas City Chiefs. And number one is the San Francisco 49ers. I got some things to say about all those teams. But Dallas, what do you think about that?
1: I think that's the most accurate depiction we can get so far. Two 4-0 teams in the top. I'm glad they didn't put a team like the Vikings that are 4-0 right now fraudulently in the top three. But I think the Seahawks are the best 3-1 team, as shown as in their victories. It's by quite a large margin. Their game against the Chargers was shaky, but even with that shakiness, they still had quite the dominant performance. And the Niners look like the best team in the NFL. There's no way to beat around the bush. They do. And the Chiefs, like we say every week, the Chiefs are back.
0: I'm going to take you back to freshman year English class, 1984, George Orwell. You know why I'm saying that?
1: No, I don't.
0: George Kittle reached a top speed of 19 miles an hour in 84. 1984. 19.84 is the final speed he reached. I didn't think he could do that. I didn't think he could do that in the year of our Lord 2026. I think potentially George Kittle needs a PED test. And I don't think he's the only one in that locker room. I think their way to combat the just obliterate.

0: 3.1 yards per carry right now. Even with that, even with a bad run game, objectively like mid-run game, Purdy's tied with Kirk Cousins with 11 touchdowns. 11 touchdowns, and really he's having a better season than Kirk. He's only thrown one interception thus far. And Debo. Debo's back, man. I don't have a funny stat to see how fast he's going, but if you watch the games, you don't need to break it down to know he's going fast.
1: 2021 Debo.
0: He's got three carries thus far in the last game. He got 14.7 yards per average. And of those 49 yards he got, 34 came after contact. So I'm a little worried about Debo Samuel. I don't really know what's going on with that team. I don't know why they're so good. I don't know why they're so vivacious, but they are.
1: Yeah, they look not unbeatable, because I never like saying that, but they look pretty close to unbeatable. There's very few holes in their game. When looking at someone like Christian McCaffrey, he can take over a game at will, and he hasn't had to. It's been the Brock Purdy show. I mean, he's getting it done with his legs. He's getting it done with his arm. And Brock Purdy's making throws that I didn't think someone of his stature would be able to make. But, yeah, this Niners team's really good, and I'm really looking forward to the game against the Seattle Seahawks this weekend.
0: Here's a little interesting thing about Brock Purdy. I was listening to Matt Hasselbeck doing a podcast this weekend. For whatever reason, Brock Purdy works out at Matt Hasselbeck's high school, where Matt Hasselbeck's the coach. I don't want to call him a pedophile, but it's a little odd. I'm going to just say it's a little odd that he works out at a high school when he has access to million-dollar facilities all across the world, but I digress. My favorite word, I digress. And I want to talk about a breaking news. Some breaking news we just got right now. John Schneider has been seen posting missing dog posters on Occidental Avenue. That's right. John Schneider misses canine. I've been coping with this. I'm not going to lie to you. We had the Super Bowl MVP. I personally am of the belief that he didn't want to play here, and that's okay. It's okay he doesn't want to play here because...
1: It's gray. It's rainy.
0: It's gray. It's rainy. Kansas City is 1,000 times worse than Seattle. But what's that word again? I digress. We just want to talk about the Chiefs, and for my money, this is the team I don't want to play right now, because there's an actual argument to be made. And an offense with the best player of all time, that he might not be the most talented player on the offense right now. There's an argument to be made there. There's an argument to be made that Kenneth Walker should be MVP of the league.
1: I saw that today. NFL.com had the MVP power rankings, and K9's number one ahead of Purdy.
0: It's safe to say he's one of the best free agency signings ever already. Two NFL players have had at least 175 yards of scrimmage in three quarters of their first games with a new team. Kenneth Walker is one. Can you guess the other?
1: Derrick Henry.
0: Kung Fu Billy Sims. Billy Ray Sims earned that nickname when he ran, leaped, and eventually kicked Houston Oilers cornerback Steve Brown in the head. Now, that was in 1980. So a player of this stature in free agency hasn't arrived on a team that's competing for Super Bowls. I think when you put that context into it, the fact that the Chiefs are going to Super Bowls pretty much every year, which is a very basic interpretation of the situation, but it's true. They added an MVP-level talent into an offense that had an MVP-level talent already. K9 is first in odds right now for Opoi on DraftKings. He has 537 rushing yards. Can you guess how many yards the entire Seattle Seahawks running back room has accounted for thus far in the season?
1: I'm going to be generous and say 350.
0: They've got 441.
1: Okay.
0: You know, the sky's not falling. Obviously, they're third in this list, but that's my transition to number three, Seattle Seahawks. And I have a question for you. After a year of introspection, after a year of reflection, how good were the 2025 Seahawks?
1: Very, very good. Their defense was one of, or if not the best unit we've seen in the 2020s. But there's noticeable stepbacks in the consistency of play, especially Sam Darnold, which will lead me to jump to a question I was going to ask you later. Do you think that Drew Lock should have stayed in against the Commanders and Chargers? Because Darnold doesn't look 100%. Should they have rested Darnold to keep him 100% for the Niners?
0: You know, I don't think the Seahawks would ever put Sam Darnold out there without full confidence. I mean, they say the same jargon that we have two starting quarterbacks. Every team says that. Some teams don't have one starting quarterback. Most teams don't have two. I think they did their due diligence. I don't think they would put an injured Sam Darnold, especially when Drew Lock's playing. He was playing, well, frankly, top five football while he was out there, oddly enough. I don't think he's unhealthy. I think the offense is disjointed. He missed some key reps early on in the season. I don't think the sky is falling, but I want to get back to the 2025 Seahawks here really quick. The Raiders are 3-1 with MVP-level quarterback play from Kirk Cousins. The Chiefs are 4-0 with MVP.

0: level quarter running back play from Kenneth Walker. There's a world where 2025 Seahawks win MVP, Coach of the Year, and Offensive Player of the Year. I don't think that's crazy. It's possible. The 2025 Seahawks are really good. If you look at the advanced stats, they were probably one of the most dominant teams ever. But I don't need to talk about the 2025 Seahawks because I'm just looking at the calendar right now, and it's actually 2026, so I'm going to talk about the 2026 Seahawks defense here before we move on to another topic. I would be worried about it, you know, considering the last 2 weeks, letting up 23 to the Chargers, who have been horrible this season. Good take on Harbaugh being on the hot seat. And letting up 34 to the Commanders the week before. A lot of points to not great offenses, but the Seahawks have the best defensive coach in the NFL. Yeah, they have the best defensive coach in the NFL. I mean, the Chargers and Seahawks combined for 30 penalties. That game was horribly officiated. Derek Hall couldn't even sack a quarterback. I don't understand, if a quarterback doesn't release the ball, how it's anything but a sack. How is it roughing the passer? In that moment, he's literally not a passer. Is that too childish of an interpretation?
1: The
0: of
1: only
0: the situation?
1: Time it should be roughing the passer is if it's... It would be a targeting penalty or a helmet-to-helmet contact. It doesn't make sense. You can't baby these quarterbacks. Now, if they throw the ball and then you go lay them out, that's roughing the passer. That's what the penalty's embodied in. It's so frustrating to watch that happen. Like the hit on Patrick Mahomes against the Dolphins. That was egregious. He just got hit really, really hard.
0: Yeah, and it brings me to my next thing. All these penalties. Mike McDonald, not a fan of it. He's very upset in the post-game press conference, despite winning. Despite winning against his teacher, let alone being Jim Harbaugh. But I wouldn't worry about it. I'm going to talk more about the Seahawks in a little bit, but next week, they get their little, it'll brittle baby brother in the San Francisco 49ers, and I'm looking so forward to that game. I've got a lot of takes on that game, but I have another topic I want to swerve to, if you will. Might bend that corner. Whoa. The Ravens made a trade today. Tell me about it.
1: When I saw that trade, I didn't know what to feel because I was super stoked that we got center, which is one of our most positional needs, as the Ravens have lost three centers this season alone to injury reserve. We're moving guards to play center. Cam Jurgens is no bum. He's an ex-Pro Bowler, but we did give up a second-round pick. But overall, I think that is a pretty fair trade considering what the Ravens need. If you look at last season, if you go back to that fateful game against the Steelers where Tyler Lute missed the kick, Lamar Jackson had one of the most impressive fourth quarter performances I've ever seen. I believe he went 100% completion percentage, over 100 yards, two touchdowns. He was getting blitz, shook to a would-be sack, bombed it to Zay Flowers. But that game was such an eye-opener on how bad our offensive line was. Lamar had less than 2 seconds of a clean pocket pretty much every snap. So it's so nice to see us reinforce this line because games are one of the trenches. It's a tale as old as time. So I'm really happy about this trade. And the Ravens will be able to get some draft stock back as I believe they do have players they'll be able to move in the offseason.
0: Now, I'm just going to come out and say it. I think it's a good trade in isolation. But to me, it reveals a more negative trend for the Ravens. Now, Cam Jurgens, 38.7 PFF grade. Now, PFF is stupid. That's 73rd of 74 qualifying guards. And that's the important thing. He's not going to be playing guard for the Ravens. But to me, what made the Ravens so good for so long was their ability to see future positions of need and draft players to replace them before they have to pay a more veteran player. Now, I think we've seen a trend where that's starting to change. It's not working out as well for them. And what I'm talking about is them letting Tyler Linderbaum. And now they have to give up draft capital just to replace the position. And the other glaring example, I think, is they let Mike McDonald walk, and they replaced him with the, frankly, great value version. But yeah. I will say it's a good trade. Straight up, it's a good trade. They got a Pro Bowl-level center for a second-round pick. I mean, that's a lot, but it's going to make them better. And Lamar's probably not going to play this next week, but he'll be back. Any year where Lamar Jackson is playing as himself, the Ravens are in contention to win a ring. Now, I don't know if they're going to come out in the AFC that's crowded with Patrick Mahomes and... Oh, wow, that's really the only team I would really pick out of there right now.
1: Jaguars,
0: maybe. I don't really want to pick the Bills. I have a lot to say about the Bills later on in the show, but it moves me on to...
1: If I'm able to just intercept right here, have you seen the odds right now for Super Bowl champion? The Rams are still on top. Can we talk about that just for a second?
0: Now, you called them the Rams, but the important thing when you're asking why are they on top is actually the city they're located in. They're actually... Here's a fun fact to our listeners. They're actually the Los Angeles Rams. Now, if you don't know this... The site where SoFi Stadium was built

0: the actual site where SoFi Stadium was built also incorporates the NFL headquarters for their media outlets. It's literally in the same parking lot. Now, Donald Trump went on speech earlier this week talking about how it would be kind of a shame if Iran were to bomb San Diego and LA. Now, I don't think that should happen on the record. However, if it were to happen, SoFi Stadium is actually a key target for them to hit. Now, I digress. I don't really mean that. I don't know what's going on with them. I don't know why people like the Rams so much. They haven't looked good, but I think they've got a get-right game against a competitive team coming up on Monday night. Once again, we'll talk about that later. We have more to reflect on, and we're going to jump right into it. We've got Patriots-Bills. I'm going to give you my little spiel on this, and then we'll move on. Now, I'm not one to embellish Patriots players. I'm just not. But C.J. Gardner-Johnson referred to Monroe Bearcat, Eastern Washington Eagle legend, as a, quote, practice squad player who, quote, made a hell of a catch. Now, we're talking Efton Chisholm. Efton Chisholm reached up with his left hand into the heavens and pulled down a ball to send the Bills home. This was, they were home already. This was an away game for the Patriots. That was a great catch. It was a great play, and Drake, the scheduled meatball sub, Drake May, seems to be getting back on track.
1: Yeah.
0: He had a good game. He looked like the MVP Drake May. He had a pick. He's due to throw a pick. Just like Subway's due to give $8 meatball subs sometime. Again, I hope they do. Not sponsored, but he looks good. 269 yards, 3 touchdowns, 1 pick, but most importantly, a win. His life is breathed back into Foxborough, and I think the key to the Patriots' success is they, for the first time this year, would use motion pre-snap on 73% of their plays, and their offense looked better. So maybe that's the key. Maybe Josh McDaniels figured it out. Josh Allen made a little rookie mistake, who did his little 360, looked like one of those Josh Allen highlights. All of that, just to throw it into double coverage. Complete meatball sub, if you will. The Bills' defense is letting up an average of 375 yards a game and 13 touchdowns, among the lowest in the league. And they haven't been playing the best opponents. Tell me about that.
1: Yeah, Josh Allen is doing the thing he does. He has a phase every year where I like to call it hero ball, and he turns the ball over and over, trying to do too much. Did you see the play where he should have been called for grounding, and it should have been a safety, where he threw it like backhand while being tackled into the ground?
0: That just sounds like any play with Josh Allen. But yes, yeah. I saw that.
1: So he's trying to do too much. You have the leading rusher of last year. Let the run game get going. Use your legs. You don't have to force every ball. It's okay to throw the ball away. And that's just what I think is the matter with the Bills. Josh Allen tries to play this hero ball and tries to do way too much. We've seen it every year. He's had over 16 turnovers four different times in his career. Like, he's prone to turn the ball over, and ultimately that's what loses them games. Look at the Broncos game last year. Josh Allen had the easiest line to the Super Bowl he would have ever gotten, and it didn't pan out. So I'm not as high on the Bills as a lot of people are, executives, NFL, power rankings, fans. I'm just not that high on the Bills right now.
0: I don't blame you. I'm going to throw it back to you to talk about the next game. I'll hop back in when you're done. What do you got next for me?
1: I have the Jaguars-Bengals. The Jaguars took down the Bengals 22-17. That was a real nail-biter. Trevor Lawrence looks precise right now. 78% completion percentage last game and 70% on the season, along with 111 passer rating. He's looking like an MVP candidate. What do you think about Trevor Lawrence? And has he lived up yet to the expectations that were set upon him coming out of Clemson?
0: Now, if you are tuned into the 88.1 The Berg website, all you would have to do is scroll back a couple of videos to hear me, Alexander Konstantin Alexeyevich Avdeyev, say that Trevor Lawrence was actually my preseason, or week one, we did the show after week one, and an MVP pick. So no, I'm not shocked by this. I'm happy to see it playing out the way I predicted it, though.
1: Yeah, also, let's shout out Travis Hunter. They gave a haul for this guy last year in the draft, and I do think he had one of the most fraudulent Heisman wins of all time. Ashton Gentry deserved it. But he's playing worth his money right
0: Charlie
1: now.
0: Charlie Kirk thought so too, for the record. He went on record saying that.
1: He did.
0: Shout out Kirk. Off the record.
1: Travis Hunter, last week, 4 tackles, 2 pass defense, 26 yards allowed, and a called back interception where he decimated T. Higgins' ankles. That was a fun play to watch. But he's just playing very good football, and it's leading to this Jaguars defense being number 2 in the league right now in points per games allowed, with 13. In number 2 run defense in the league, allowing only 70 yards per game. This squad looks good, and I'm really, really high on the Jaguars right now. Now,

0: What can stop them? I think they're going to stop themselves because they are the 31st ranked pass defense. They need to get that number up, and then they will be a complete team. But flip-flopping over to the Bengals, what is hurting them? Because we hear this every year. It's the Bengals' year this year. They have this amazing offense. They revamped the defense, and their defenses looked good. But the Bengals keep shooting themselves in the foot, and it all circles back, I think, to Zach Taylor. He hasn't made the playoffs since 2022, and he hasn't won over 9 games since then. What do you think about the Bengals and what is going on behind the scenes that we don't know?
1: I don't have a great answer for that question because it puzzles me too. Why aren't they good? I mean, they have the MVP caliber quarterback. They have a respectable, serviceable defense. They have an MVP caliber receiver. I mean, if you're building a soup, those are 3 pretty hot chili peppers to throw in there. So I don't know why it's not boiling, but it's just not. The only thing I can answer is that the coaching just isn't working, but that's not a hot take. Zach Taylor's on the hot seat every offseason. So maybe they just, if they don't have some kind of postseason success this year, maybe they just rip the Band-Aid off.
0: Yeah, I've seen that so many times where it all comes back to the coaching, and I just think not a rebuild, but they need a change of culture. That's all I have for that game, so I'm going to throw it back to you on what game you have next.
1: Next game I've got in here is Rams versus the Eagles, and you alluded to it earlier. Not alluded, actually. You straight up said it. The Rams are still number one in Super Bowl odds with plus 650. Wow, just an interesting thing. And we said it last time on the show, Super Bowl favorites coming into the preseason that went 1-2 always went on to win their Week 4 game, and they probably should have lost, but they didn't because the Eagles are just an upsetting team to watch right now. And it's not just upsetting to be a player on the Eagles, it's upsetting to be a fan too. Here's a little snippet. Lincoln Financial Field has a press box close enough to interact with fans, which is crazy. And the Rams coaches have had to apologize. McVay literally went on the press conference after the game saying, "I'm sorry." A lot of his assistant coaches made comments towards fans trash-talking him. Now, I'm sure the people in Philadelphia weren't exactly the most inviting, but you can't do that. You just can't do that. And the Rams re-enter the top 5 on the Athletic Power Ranking. This is a 2-2 team. Their big offseason acquisitions have not even seen the field together, let alone been good on the field individually. I'm talking about Aaron Donald and Myles Garrett. I don't really know what's going on there, but I think the outlook is positive for them. But they have to win a Super Bowl this offseason. If they don't win a Super Bowl, then what else do they need to do? They need to bring back, I don't know, Torrey Holtz and Kurt Warner. They have an MVP-level quarterback, and that MVP-level quarterback is 6-for-6 in his touchdown-to-pick ratio. Stafford's been kind of mid, and they're playing a Philadelphia team without Devonta Smith, Zach Bond, Dallas Goedert, Marcus Epps, and Lane Johnson, who we now know retired.
0: Oh my God.
1: He retired, and he missed 2 weeks. I mean, talk about a culture problem. If you got one of your veteran players retiring in the middle of the season, and now they let go of their center, who's even going to start? They're going to have to call Mark Wahlberg to do some invincible things on that front line. I don't know what the plan is for them. They're 1-for-4 and 4th down. Darius Cooper caught 2 touchdowns. Shout out to Darius Cooper, waiver wire demon in everyone's fantasy league. But the defense was good for 75% of the game until they allowed a 98-yard drive and a 79-yard drive back-to-back. They did win a Super Bowl in 2024 after starting 2-2, but reading the tea leaves, I don't think that's going to repeat.
0: I don't think so either. I think the problem is, like with Zach Taylor, the players have lost faith in Nick Sirianni. It's so clear. There's just no drive anymore. Jalen Hurts has more receivers that hate him. One of the Cooper touchdowns, he stole it from the defensive back. It was like Yelm winning the state championship in 2023, if you know. No, this Eagles team, they're in shambles right now. It's looking rough, and I wouldn't be surprised if they miss the playoffs and go on having a losing record this year.
1: I don't think that's crazy, but even crazier is I'm going to hand it back off to you for the next game. What you got for me?
0: The next game I have for you is Brown Steelers Thursday night. What an unexpected clash.
1: I went on record saying this game would be worse than a global famine, and it wasn't. We ate good on Thursday night. Tell me about it.
0: I ate really good on Thursday night for personal reasons. The Browns are 3-1, man. They're 3-1. This was a team that was bidding for the first overall pick before the season started. Deshaun Watson's playing like a great caliber quarterback. He's 9th highest in passer rating amongst starting quarterbacks. And Casey Conception and Denzel Boston look like an amazing rookie duo. They are obviously the go-to weapons. Harold Fannin is wishy-washy, but Denzel

0: Boston is proving to be a real wide receiver one. And it's just, this team is really fun to watch. But I got to ask you, how far can this Linsanity run go? The Browns are the Browns. They'll do Browns things. And I just don't see the success maintaining for very long.
1: No, I don't see the Browns' success maintaining for very long either, but an anonymous GM went on record. He was asked about the success of Deshaun Watson in the Browns, and he was shouting out Todd Monken, who isn't exactly a league-shattering play caller. He's not McVay down in L.A. He's not Shanahan down in San Fran. He's just a guy, but he's calling a professional offense, and if they didn't have potentially the worst quarterback off the field, on the field right now, I might even be a fan of them, but I can't ethically root for the Browns, so let's just say it's not going to last. I'm gonna go with you on that.
0: But let's talk about the Steelers. Their offensive line looks rough. You can't let 95-year-old Aaron Rodgers take 5 sacks. He's going to be put in a nursing home by the end of the season. It was so hard to watch, and it seems like their play calling on offense isn't very creative. Look at the final drive of the game. What do you do 3 plays in a row? You bomb it to Darnell Washington looking for a pass interference, and you lose the game. It's just Aaron Rodgers, on paper, is throwing a lot of more turnovers than he's used to, but I don't think that's all his fault. While I want to be able to trash on Aaron Rodgers anytime I can because I'm not a big fan of the guy, I just can't. Their offensive line is horrendous. So, no, I think that this team, they got some holes to fill in the trenches. But can we give a shout-out to Jaylen Warren with over 5 yards of carry last game? He's looking like a premier back.
1: Yeah, Jaylen Warren looks good. The Steelers look Steelery, and I'm going to move on to the Chiefs and Raiders. That's my last game. I'm going to recap before we go into the break. Dallas has one more. The Chiefs, spoken a lot about them already, specifically about Kenneth Walker, but let's talk about the receiving game. They lead the league in yards after catch with 642. You know which receiver has the most yak on the team?
0: The Chiefs? Noah Gray.
1: Right position, wrong guy. Karma is the guy in the Chiefs. We're talking about Travis Kelce with 168 yards after catch.
0: Most all time.
1: He's been a great tight end. He does some stuff off the field. I don't know if you're aware of it, but he's a pretty famous person now. But I really want to talk about the Raiders. The Raiders. Now, we all know how good their offense has been thus far. 3.1 yards per carry and 24.4 average run plays called throughout a game, 24.4%, are both league worst. Their run game's not been very efficient. Outside of week one, Ashton Jeanty hasn't eclipsed the century mark, to my knowledge. But Ashton Jeanty went on record saying this. He said, "It's getting stronger, and I feel like I'm going to be 100% soon." He's referring to his ankle. He injured his ankle on August 23rd of this past summer. So this offense is looking top 5, explosive, fantastic, all without their superstar running back at 100%. I would be a little afraid. And on top of that, they don't really have any potentially dominant receivers. They only have 4 healthy active receivers, and only Trey Tucker and Cody White have 10 or more targets. And this is an offense leading the league in passing touchdowns right now. Now let's talk about their defense. Las Vegas pressured Mahomes on 39.4% of his dropbacks on Sunday. Season high rate. Raiders are sending the blitz after Mahomes, and here's another crazy one. They are leading the league in forced fumbles. Second place is 7. First place is 10. The Raiders have forced 10 fumbles already in the season. Averaging more than 2 per game, they only have 5 recoveries, but they've been really good on defense. Tell me about this Raiders team.
0: This Raiders team is just, I feel like a lot of people had them as the dark horse of this season, but man, have they looked good. They looked like a competent football team. I mean, who would have thought that before the season? You're like, the Raiders are vying for a title in the AFC West. This team is fun to watch too. Watching Kirk sling the rock is just so much fun. I just love Kirk Cousins. He's a family man. He works hard, and he's hilarious. But circling back to Kirk Cousins, do you think Mendoza's going to see the field at all this year with Kirk's success? I mean, why would you put him in when all the great quarterbacks, Rodgers, Mahomes, Brady, all sat?
1: I don't see why you would. I mean, he's been one of, if not the best quarterback in the league thus far, but he's not invincible. I can't say he won't go in. Will I say he's going to get benched? Absolutely. He is not going to get benched this season.
0: Yeah, I agree. But that'll take me into my last game.

0: which is Panthers Lions, and oh my lord, CP, keep pounding, am I right? These Panthers are really pounding it. We look at Bryce Young. He's their future quarterback. There's no ifs, ands, or buts. Rod Wave needs a suite in that stadium for what he has done for Bryce Young.
1: Maybe he should just get married to Bryce Young.
0: Maybe.
1: Is he ready?
0: Maybe, maybe. Bryce Young's leading the league in passing yards by a considerable margin. The Panthers' backfield looks scary when Dowdle's back. Chuba's top 10 in rushing yards. And can we talk about Tet? Oh my lord. That Jalen Coker fever of him being wide receiver one is far over. And I would not start him in any fantasy leagues coming up after that monster performance from Tet. The Panthers' offense is just humming right now. Their problem is their defense, though. That defense has let up 59 to the Bears. They let up 26 to the Lions, who this Lions team hasn't been synced like they usually are. And they'll only go as far as that defense will let them, as their run defense is ranked 32nd in the league. They did hold Jahmyr Gibbs pretty well, but I think that it was a fluke, and it was just poor play calling from the Lions. But the Lions have issues, man. This team can't expect Jahmyr Gibbs to backpack the load. Amon-Ra needs to start looking like himself, and their defense is allowing 423 yards per game. That's awful. That is beyond awful. That's cataclysmic. It's just terrible to watch. I don't like watching the Lions this year, and I usually think they're a fun team to watch. But going back to the Panthers, do you think 10-plus wins is kind of crazy? Or what do you think?
1: It would be if Bryce Young wasn't leading the league in passing yards through 4 weeks of football. It would be if I didn't believe Dave Canales was a very talented head coach. It would be if Tet McMillan wasn't a great receiver who was really starting to come out in this career. I mean, he had 45 fantasy points in our league this past week. I don't think it's crazy. Somebody's got to come out of that NFC South, and maybe one of them will have more wins than losses this year.
0: Maybe. We'll see, but I think that's all we got. So y'all can dance to this tune during halftime.

0: Welcome back. What a song that was, am I right?
1: What a great song. Just a fantastic song. Don't ask me where I'm from. It might be a certain country in the Middle East where that song is allegedly very popular, but I am actually from Ellensburg, Washington, Kittitas County, Washington State, United States of America, planet of Earth, Milky Way galaxy, if you will. That's really specific, but Dallas, what have we now?
0: 1946. What comes to your mind?
1: 1946, my mind immediately goes to the European theater following World War II. I'm thinking
0: United Nations.
1: Yeah, there's a lot of stuff going on. The Nuremberg trials are getting set up, but I feel like you're going to go another direction. Where are you taking me?
0: When I bring up the year 1946, a few things might come to your head. The United Nations has their first assembly. Nuremberg has concluded. Or most notably, the first ever radio station launched in Ellensburg. But that's not what I'm alluding to. That was the last time we've seen a team with a worse rushing attack than the Green Bay Packers. The 1946 Detroit Lions. This Packers rushing attack
1: is
0: rough.
1: To be fair to the Lions, they lost half their team to D-Day. To be fair.
0: Exactly.
1: But this team does not have that excuse.
0: No, it's... Oh my God, watching this team run the football is so, so pathetic. And they gained some yards per carry last week, but... God, this offensive line is not doing this pitiful running back room any favors. I feel like this Packers team could be good. They've been good in recent years, and as much as I love to hate on them, I feel like they're just... Oh, God. I just wanted to bring that up because it was just so interesting to see how bad this Packers unit is. But carry on. I got a little carried away.
1: I don't blame you. I go on rants myself sometimes. Sometimes you just got to get it out of you. And I'm going to get into... The game picks for week 5 of the NFL, we're talking Buccaneers, Cowboys, Jalen Daniels versus Dak Prescott, a crazy sentence, but not as crazy as this. I've got the Cowboys winning this game pretty comfortably.
0: Yeah, I got the Cowboys winning too. Not comfortably though, the Bucs have the 4th ranked overall defense, but Dak Prescott has a way of just slinging the rock, and I think CeeDee Lamb and George Pickens will have combined good days, and I think Bucky Irving will have a good day as well, as this Cowboys team is 31st in rush yards per game with, I believe, 150 allowed. But next up is Eagles-Jaguars. Who do you got?
1: For Eagles-Jaguars, wow. I don't know why I'm thinking so much. Let me see where this game is being played as I switch back to my other tab. It's being played in Jacksonville, Duval County, if you will. And for that reason, I'm going to pick the Jaguars to win this game.
0: My guys in Duval are going to take this pretty handedly. There's just major behind-the-scenes issues clearly going on with the Eagles, and I just think that the Jags are such a complete team, and they'll solidify themselves as AFC legitimate contenders this year.
1: Now, in the 10 a.m. slot, buried in the 10 a.m. slot, rightfully so, is Giants versus Commanders. Now the Giants are getting the entire Jameis Winston experience. Those are his words, actually. He knows what he is, and you know... You have to respect a man who knows what he is. And I know what you are, Jameis. I know what you're prone to doing. You're a gunslinger, and you make a lot of mistakes. You make usually more mistakes than completions, but I'm going to have to follow my heart, and my heart is leading me to Washington, D.C. I'm picking the Commanders to win this game.
0: Like an assistant coach, I'm going to piggyback off that pick, and I'm going to pick the Commanders too. Just this Giants 3-1 run, it has to stop. It has to stop. But yeah, the Commanders are, it's just a gut feeling. Commanders are going to win.
1: Now the next game is Browns versus Jets.
0: Do we learn?
1: Very uninteresting in any other offseason. It's pretty uninteresting right now, but I have picked the Jets in every game so far this season. And that's going to change. I'm picking the Browns to win this game.
0: I'm going to carry on the flame for you. The Jets are winning. This Jets seems fun. They got some spunk to them. Geno Smith. Rain City Rundown loves Geno Smith.
1: We love Geno Smith.
0: The Jets have been close so many times, and they're going to get it done. And dare I say, in a big way this week.
1: In a big way. Now we're going to go to the Big Apple. Just kidding. We just left the Big Apple. We're talking Colts Steelers. No Wesley Norfleet mentions coming up in this pick, although...
0: Rest in peace.
1: Rest in peace to Wesley Norfleet, man. What they did to you was not right. He should be the reason OSHA was founded, and OSHA might need to get founded when these steelworkers go to these Cowboys, these Colts, and beat the hell out of them. I got the Steelers beating the Colts in a little bit of an upset.
0: I got the Steelers, too. You know how much that pains me to say it? It's like a wooden stake through my heart if I was a vampire, but the Colts, 31st overall defense. Expect a big day out of Jaylen Warren. And Rico Dowdle might, or sorry, not Rico Dowdle. Rico Dowdle. Sorry. Had a stroke there for a second. Rico Dowdle may be coming back, so this 1-2 punch could be elite. Steelers are going to win. Rodgers, I would take the over on his yards, as I think he will be slinging it. DK could have a big game. Another one as well.
1: Now, I talked about freshman year English class earlier on in the show in reference to the book 1984, but there's another book most people read in their freshman year of English, and I'm talking about Fahrenheit 451, written by Ray Bradbury. And I got to say, 451's really hot. 451 Fahrenheit's really hot, but not as hot as Miko Ryan's seat would be if he loses to this Titans. They are 0-4 right now. There's no way they lose this Titans team, right? There's literally no way they lose the worst team in football. And I'm going to pick the Texans to win this game.
0: I thought you were going to do something crazy right there, but no. It's the tank off, dare I say. It's a battle of 0-4 teams. I just think the Texans suck a little less. So I'm going to take the Texans.
1: Now, I don't hate that. The next game is Vikings-Saints. Vikings versus Saints. We've got the colonizers from up in Newfoundland. And we've got the Saints from New Orleans.
0: Spain, probably.
1: More like France, if we're being more specific. I digress, though. But I'm not going to digress entirely, because I'm going to actually potentially do a bit of an upset. I'm going to have the Saints upsetting the Vikings. The Vikings are 4-0. Their defense is fantastic. Their offense is not. The Saints' defense has been sneaky good this season, and I think it's going to continue. I think the Saints are going to claw out a tough-fought win on this Sunday at 10 a.m.
0: I've changed my answer 4 different times, but I'm sticking with my original one. My gut just says the Saints this week. This Vikings team, like, how far can 2026 Kyler Murray take this Vikings team? And I think the Saints are going to win. The Vikings do have a great defense, though, so I wouldn't be surprised if this was another 15-10 type game.
1: This next game is Raiders Patriots, and this pays me to say it. It really does. But if you're driving Highway 2 east from Everett, the first town you encounter is actually, it's actually Lake Stevens, but after that, you go to Monroe. And Monroe is where Efton Chisholm is from, and Efton Chisholm plays for the New England Patriots. So I'm going to pick the New England Patriots to win this game.
0: I really like Efton Chisholm, man. I've been out to Monroe. What a beautiful drive that is. But not as beautiful as Kirko Two Chains. I think the Raiders are going to win this one. I just trust Kirk Cousins more than Drake May. Is that crazy to say this year? I trust Kirk Cousins over MVP. Second,
1: if Kirk Cousins was a sandwich, what kind of sandwich would he be?
0: Just BLT, man. Classic. Just a classic BLT.
1: I like that.
0: So yeah, I trust Kirk more than the runner-up in MVP last year.
1: Next game is Bengals-Dolphins.
0: Bengals.
1: The Dolphins are just bad. Yeah, I don't. I'm not even going to try to clip farm on this one. I don't have anything funny to say about the Dolphins. So I'm going to pick the Bengals to win.
0: Yeah. They'll be out Chase and Higgins is day-to-day, but I'm pretty sure the Bengals could beat them with you and I at receiver.
1: They would only be so lucky, because we are fully committed to the Rain City Rundown at 88-1 the Burgers. Move on to Bears versus Packers. I see a lot of annoying people on the internet who are not even from Wisconsin, mind you, talking about this Packers team like they're good. Like this team is good. They're the first team to ever win a game when they've been outgained in yards, time of possession, turnovers, and they would beat the Jets at the last bell in their game. I believe it was week 2 earlier in the season. I hate the Packers, but this game's being played in Lambeau. But

0: Caleb Williams is trending to return for this week, so I'm gonna pick the Bears.
1: I saw that Caleb Williams is most likely not gonna play this week, and LaFleur is 12-3 against the Bears. I'm a fan of trends, so I'm gonna pick the Packers, although how painful that is, because the Rain City Rundown are not big Packers fans, if you guys couldn't tell from the last 4 weeks. But I'm gonna pick the Packers for the first time this year, I believe.
0: I don't hate that. The next game we have to pick in this one is Broncos-Chargers. Broncos-Chargers. Sorry, I have a little bit of technical difficulties, but everything is all good. Broncos-Chargers. Broncos-Chargers. I'll say it one more time. I'm racking my brain, and I'm going to make a little bit of a hot take. I don't think that the Chargers are going to go 0-5. I just don't see it happening. It just can't possibly happen, right? So I'm going to pick the Chargers to actually make a little bit of an upset. They're going to beat the Broncos this week.
1: I think the Chargers might be the second team I've talked about, you know, the second most I've talked about, behind the Ravens, of course. And it's never anything good. I still don't have anything good to say. I still stand on it that Jim Harbaugh should be fired. I knew he was going to enter the hot seat. He has, rightfully so. And I think they're going to start off 0-5. I'm going to take the Broncos to win. The Broncos' two losses this year have been to the Chiefs and to the Niners, the respective top two teams in the NFL.
0: I don't disagree with that. I think you might disagree with this next one. I'm just kidding. It's Lions-Cardinals. That seems like a pretty easy one to pick. Cardinals' offenses look better. They actually got Marvin Harrison Jr. a touchdown, if you want to know something surprising.
1: Monster game. One catch, one touchdown.
0: He got a touchdown, though. He usually doesn't do that. And he's probably not going to do that this week. This game is being played in State Farm Stadium, which has a certain curse applied to it, which I don't know if I'm going to repeat, but those of you who know, know. Now, the Lions... The Lions have a great offense. They have a horrible defense.
1: Awful.
0: Just horrible. Great for fantasy. Great for anyone who has Jahmyr Gibbs. Anybody who covets Jahmyr Gibbs. I don't blame you. I really don't. And I think the Lions are going to come down to the desert and just dominate.
1: I want to be different, but I'm not going to. The Lions are going to win. They have the worst defense. And it'll be a shootout, man. Every Lions game is just a shootout, you know. It's just down to the wire. But the Lions are going to beat the Cardinals because the Cardinals... frankly, aren't very good.
0: Now, the next game, 49ers versus Seahawks.
1: Game of the week, dare I say.
0: Game of the week. You don't even dare say it. It's just a fact. It's factual. It's accurate. That's just the way it is. And now, the 49ers. The Seahawks could be quarterbacked by me. The wide receiver one could be me. The tight end could be me. The whole defense could be me, and I would pick them to beat the 49ers.
1: The running back could be our close friend.
0: Saul Hernandez. Now, there's no feeling in my heart towards the 49ers. There's not an atom in my being that would pick the 49ers to win this game, and I'm not going to. I'm not going to do a little hezzy because I don't have it in me to do some stupid thing like that. The 49ers have yet to be sacked yet this offseason, and the Seahawks are top five in pressure rate despite being bottom five in blitz rate. And I think there's a reason for that. I think Mike McDonald's been saving up his blitz packages for this week, and I think they're going to come out, and you can lock it in. The Seahawks are going to get Brock Purdy on the ground for the first time this offseason. It's going to come in a big way as the Seahawks win this game. Not easily, but eventually.
1: When is, other than the playoffs last year, when is a Niners-Seahawks game not down to the wire? I'm going to take the Seahawks too. They recent encounters, they've gotten the upper hand, but the only question I have right now is this running back room. It's looking shaky. It's looking shaky as Joe Mixon did not pass his physical, which is kind of insane, only being out of play for a year. What has he been doing this year? Does he do what we do every Sunday? Like, it's just, I don't know. It's just not good looks. But no, the Seahawks are going to beat the 49ers.
0: We move on to Sunday Night Football. We've got Ravens-Falcons. We've got Lamar. We've got Tyler Huntley versus Michael Penix. Michael Penix has been good, man. Michael Penix has been really good. I don't think we're going to have time to do our little unorthodox selection, even though I prepared it. But Michael Penix is actually my most underrated player in the offseason. I'll give you a quick little spiel about him, actually. Michael Penix has 479 passing yards and a pair of touchdowns. Through two games, pretty solid. Can you guess how many points per game Atlanta is averaging since its return?
1: 30.
0: They're averaging 40. 40, 2.3 seconds.
1: They're averaging 40, no James Harden.
0: No James Harden, 2.36 seconds, which is the fastest time to throw in the league. Michael Penix is getting it out there quickly. And I think the Falcons are going to beat the Lamar-less Ravens.

0: You know me personally. You know how I feel about Tyler Huntley. Are my feelings about Tyler Huntley positive in your years of knowing me?
1: I don't know. I think you performatively dislike him because he's a really solid backup, and he's a Pro Bowler.
0: He made the Pro Bowl with one touchdown to four interceptions.
1: You're a Pro Bowl backup. Name another team in the league that can say that.
0: One touchdown to four interceptions.
1: Pro Bowl.
0: Okay. Joe Flacco made the Pro Bowl last year, which, Ravens legend. Shedeur Sanders made the Pro Bowl. Like, what are we talking about? Oh, my God.
1: Tyler Huntley made the Pro Bowl.
0: I think the Ravens are going to win, though. I think Derrick Henry's going to have a huge day with Tyler Huntley.
1: With what, 40 yards on the ground and five touchdowns? I hope so, because I've been in fantasy. That's just kind of the Derrick Henry experience.
0: With Tyler Huntley playing quarterback. The Falcons are streaky, man. You never know which team you're going to get. You always know you're going to have Bijan in the end zone, but you never know which Falcons team culture you're going to get. I think it's going to be a really close game, but I have confidence that the Ravens will be able to take care of business.
1: Now, the last game, Monday Night Football. Is Bills versus Ravens, and I'll give you a teaser on Bills versus Rams. I'll give you a teaser on my overrated player of the season. I keep saying offseason. I mean of the season. I'm talking about Josh Allen. Josh Allen just hasn't been that good. Lamar hasn't been that good either, for the record. I mean, MVP should probably be a non-quarterback this season, but that's never going to happen. Josh Allen is the favorite for MVP at plus 250. Which is crazy. In the past two games, he has one passing touchdown to three picks. That's crazy. And I hate to say it, but this upcoming Monday night, I actually have the Rams getting into a get-right game. I think we're actually going to look like the team we've been pitched this entire offseason. I think we're actually going to see Myles Garrett get after the quarterback. I think we're actually going to see Aaron Donald get him on the ground. I don't know why that was so fun for me to say. I don't like any of what it just came out of my mouth, but I'm going to pick the Rams to win this game.
0: I'm going to pick the Rams, too. Josh Allen has not looked good, unlike Lamar Jackson, who had 140 passer rating, 15 for 20 for 222 yards and two touchdowns last week. I digress, though. It's a good word. It's fun. But Josh Allen's turnover happy right now, man. He's going to get in with a tush push, as per usual. But the Rams are going to beat him good. And this Bills team, while the NFL will probably have them still top five in power rankings, and they'll probably still be Super Bowl favorites, and Josh Allen will probably still be MVP favorite. Just, I think the Rams are going to give it to him.
1: We have differed on four game picks in this one. And four game picks is going to be the decider between one of us eating Arby's and the other one not. If you stay tuned to the Rain City Rundown 88.1 Instagram, you're going to see a lovely video produced later this evening
0: of Alexander Avdeyev eating a Philly cheesesteak and jalapeno poppers and wash it down with a mellow yellow.
1: Now you got to hear me out. I might just put those jalapeno poppers straight on the sandwich. Get a little crazy. Get a little crazy, because I'm going to have to do whatever's in my power to choke that down. But I want you to choke this down. We're talking about Geno Smith right as the buzzer is starting to ring. Now, Geno Smith is number one in the NFL in completion percentage. Now,
0: we've seen this before. He's been number one before.
1: He's ahead of Joe Burrow now. He's ahead of Lamar Jackson now. He's ahead of Brock Purdy now. He's ahead of Dak Prescott now. He's completed just eight passes. He only got to complete eight passes against the Bears. The Tyson Bagent-led Bears, the Western Colorado School of Mines legend Tyson Bagent, kept the ball out of the Jets' offense for so long that Geno Smith could only complete eight passes. They only completed eight passes. I've never seen that before. It's just ridiculous. The only time that happens is when there's an actual monsoon descending on the stadium. It's just ridiculous. It's just ridiculous. But we would like to extend happy birthday wishes to Geno Smith. October 10th is his birthday. Geno Smith turning 36 years old, a young and vivacious 36 years old, might I add.
0: Doesn't look a day over 20.
1: He doesn't look a day over 20. I'm not gonna repeat that. Aaron Glenn will be fired this offseason, though. Aaron Glenn looks a lot of years older for 20, and he is starting to show it. His defensive coach does not look good. They got their first pick in a while. Shout out to them. Good stuff. They got a pick. Geno Smith hasn't thrown a pick. How about that? Imagine going this offseason saying the interceptionless Jets would get interception before Geno Smith, who's been lauded as an interception-happy quarterback. Whether or not that's true, I digress. But he hasn't been this season. He just hasn't been. And they've been good. And Geno Smith has been good. He is not the problem with that offense. They're actually number one. Number one in reception percentage with the receiver, 77.3%. Geno Smith's a good quarterback. That's all I want everyone to think after I go on a little spiel every week. But Geno Smith's a good quarterback. Can we agree on that?
0: Yeah, he's very serviceable, very good.
1: And I think, unfortunately, we've run out of time.
0: Had a great category, but we will get back to it next week.
1: Yeah. And

0: You guys will tune in next week, 3 to 4. Remember, check the Instagram to watch me eat Arby's. Remember, Central getting a big win against Midwestern State. A very good team. It's going to be a good game. Saturday here in Ellensburg.
1: Top 10 in the nation.
0: Top 10 in the nation, Ellensburg, according to some polls. Not all of them, but that's all we've got for this show. Thank you for tuning in. I hope everyone has a lovely day.

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1: 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If you don't know what mock trial is, it's basically pretend lawyer. So what we do is we get a case packet every year, and it details affidavits and exhibits. We split off, create teams of both the plaintiff and defense, and we go against other schools who also get the same case packet. My name's Dana. I'm going to be one of your hosts today, and I'm here joined by...
2: Serenity.
3: Pax.
4: Carter.
1: How are you guys doing today? We're now a good 2 weeks into the season.
2: Doing good. Our direct examinations are due today, so I've been hard at work on that, trying to figure out exactly who my corporate witness is.
1: Exciting.
4: I'm almost finished with my direct with Nathan.
3: Yeah. I've been really, really busy with school, so I've been working on my direct, but also working on like a million other things. I gotta cut something out of my life right now.
1: Well, it's the big rush, I think, of school is almost over. Yeah. It's now time where we get like fully developed into our schedules. But yeah, we have some exciting things coming up. Like Pax said, direct examinations are due today. I think, are we all attorneys in this room?
2: No. Why would you say that to me? This is the first, I think, competition season where I haven't had an attorney role.
1: Oh, wow.
2: And it's actually been really refreshing because a lot of witness work is more in the memorization and the characterization, so it's more fun and creative, and I think that's a really good change of pace.
1: Nice. How are you wanting to portray your witness?
2: Well, she's a kind of a C-suite executive, so I'm thinking very corporate baddie. Like, okay. My mom was recommending that I do, like, Donna from Suits, so I think something like that would be really cute. I know. I see her as very polished and slick. Like, she's been in this industry. She knows what she's doing.
1: I like it.
3: I can see you being Donna.
4: She'd definitely do Donna. Yeah.
1: What about you, Serenity?
3: I'm really excited to take Parker Rose as one of my witnesses because it reminds me a lot of the witness I had last quarter for spring trial. I feel like they give off the same vibe, and I'm really, really excited. I think for me, I'm just a little bit worried with everything I have going on if I'll be, like, good enough to be a good opening attorney. But I think that's going to be, like, regardless if I have things going on or not, I would still have that, like, kind of, like, anxiety. But I know, like, once I'm in it, I'll be fine. But I think right now it's just, like, the lead up with, like, everything going on. I'm like, ugh, I'm little, what is it called, jitters?
1: Yeah,
3: pre-trial jitters is what I have right now.
1: Well, you did a opening last year, right? And you were great at it.
3: I was terrified, but yes, I got better. I was really happy, and then I think that's why I wanted to do opening attorney again, like for like Thornhill or something, is because like I do really like opening, and I want to get better at my like building skills. But I think that was one of the things like. I'm always going to have a little bit of anxiety. Maybe I need to start talking to walls and stuff.
1: I know. It's a good strat.
2: Yeah. It's mock trial, but the fear is real.
3: Yes, yes, yes.
1: So, Carter, you're one of our new members this year. How are you feeling?
4: A little nervous.

0: Your attorney role starting out.
1: Pretty excited. So far, the only thing I really know about what I'm supposed to do is I'm the mid-attorney, so I introduce our, like, the plaintiffs, and then the co my other attorneys and everything, the witnesses, right? And then me and Nathan are almost done with all of our questions. My witness is going to be Nat Prescott, very sciencey individual. We're still thinking about how he's going to play that.
0: Interesting. Well, I'm very excited to see it. I did get a little sneak peek at the direct earlier, and it sounds very like nerdy and sciencey.
1: Yeah, he talks about arcing and just science, like electrical things, a lot. We have a demonstrative idea to use a shuffleboard.
0: Oh.
1: That's gonna be fun. Nathan knows more about that than I do right now.
0: I'm excited to see it.
1: I don't really know what else to say.
2: How do you feel about traveling? Because
1: Ooh.
2: if I remember right, you're going to Frohnmeyer this
1: Yeah.
2: month.
1: Yeah, and the one in Seattle in the next month. Excited. Like I might, if we have to, I might be able to use my car. I don't get the best gas mileage, so it's not the best idea. I drive a Jeep. I have driven to Oregon plenty of times myself, alone with people, so I'm not too worried about that. It sounds like a fun team experience. I've
2: Yeah.
1: never been a part of a team.
2: Brief culture shock. I was in Oregon and I forgot that they pump your gas for you. And so this guy came up to my car and I was like, I'll pump your gas. And I was like, no, it's okay. And he's like, no, please let me. And I said, okay. And he was pumping my gas and I forgot to turn my car off because I turned my car off and I have a separate key to like open my gas like tank. And so I was just like, whoa, that's weird. And then I saw like the mileage thing go up and I was like, this is kind of cool. And I was like, wait, I should not be seeing this right now. And so it was really fun. I didn't die, but it was great.
0: Awesome.
2: Yeah. Pax, how are you feeling?
3: I'm feeling really excited. I've actually, Frohnmeyer, our first tournament that's coming up, is in Eugene. It's hosted at the University of Oregon. And I'm really excited because I've actually never been that far down. Like, I went to Thornhill my first year, I think, but not to Eugene. I'm kind of nervous about it, though, actually, because I don't do a lot of long range driving. Like, the last long road trip I took was with my mom. We went to Utah. I had to swap out every 2 hours. I was like, I cannot be on the road longer than 2 hours. I get evil.
0: We'll do some swapping out, definitely. We'll take shifts.
3: Praise be the secondary driver.
2: I definitely feel that. I'm happy that we are having secondary drivers now, but I think one thing I'm scared about is I get car sick if I'm not driving. And
0: Oh, me too.
2: so like if I'm in like the car, I either have to be in the passenger seat and like stay as like much outside the window as I can, or I get so sick and then I just have to close my eyes. So, praying for that. But
3: Get those goofy, like, liquid glasses that are the anti-motion sickness ones.
0: what?
2: I don't think
0: Those
2: it's
0: are so
2: motion
0: cool.
2: sickness. It's just like I think it's like a smell. Like, 'cause like for me, I smell something weird and then all of a sudden I just like it just it's weird. And it's like only when I'm not driving. I think when I'm driving, I just focus on
1: Well,
2: other things.
1: whatever car I'm in, I can drive for like 10 hours straight, usually, so
0: All
1: I'd be
0: right, so you're
1: horrible.
0: driving.
2: Yeah. I remember I think the longest drive I had to do was to like California.
0: Wow.
2: And my dad and his girlfriend don't believe in stopping. And so we'll stop for gas and then like I'll switch out with him sometimes. But like we don't sleep unless we're sleeping in the car. And so I'm like, bro, whatever. So it's like a 19-hour straight trip to California.
0: Wow.
3: I'd believe that. Hotels are expensive. And
2: I'm
3: like, you
2: excited.
3: have a perfectly good seat in the car, just get comfy.
2: Say that when you have a soccer ball hitting you in the head from your little brothers.
0: Yeah, we'll be doing a lot of traveling this fall quarter. I think in November, it's every weekend, right?
3: It's every weekend except Thanksgiving.

0: Thanksgiving.
1: Wow. Yeah. I think also for those mockers listening, I think keeping in mind how we are talking about, they are long drives, so the driver's probably also tired. So keeping in like conversation and like listening to their music or adding music that you guys can all listen to. I think one of my biggest struggles was I was driving in a car where everyone was wearing their own headphones. Oh. And so I was like keeping myself entertained and singing to myself.
2: Yeah.
1: And that was probably hard for me because I was getting pretty tired from that.
3: No, I always do like a communal playlist. Like we're all singing along to this mm-hmm. music. And if you're not talking to me, I will swerve.
0: We'll do karaoke together. It'll be so fun.
1: Yes. I'm excited.
3: Yes.
2: Fun.
1: I think there's a lot to look forward to. I think for me, going into the weekend, yes, I'm stressed out about mock trial, but I think the car rides and, like, everything that we do together is, like, so much more fun. Like, it makes everything worth it. Even if, like, we got last place in, like, a competition, I would still be really happy because of all the moments we have outside of mock.
3: Mm. Wow. Yeah. I think one of my favorite mock trial memories is actually from last year, the Sunday night after Orcs.
1: Oh
3: when
1: God.
3: We were all staying up, we all stayed up till like 3 a.m. because we had very early flights the next day. Just that time, I think, is some of my favorite memories with the team.
1: I remember that night. That was a very, very late night. And I think all of us were up in like less than 2 hours.
0: Yeah.
1: And we were just like talking in rooms. And then I think we went to our rooms for like 30 minutes and then went back down to the lobby to leave.
0: Yeah.
1: So
0: Pax woke me up at 2 a.m., and said, "Hey, Dana, isn't your flight at 2 a.m.? And I'm like, why are you waking me up at the flight?
3: Yeah. Sorry, I thought that you were tracking it. So I was out of the room. I came back to the room. You weren't tracking it. So I was like, wait, I should probably wake her up.
0: Yeah, I totally slept through my alarm.
1: I think, I don't know if you were in the car, but I was in the car with Nate and some other people. And the Uber driver literally was playing, like, When I Was Your Man or something like that. And Nate was singing his heart out. And, like, honestly, all of us were. But then she's like, dang, who broke his heart?
0: Oh.
1: It was so funny. But, like, I think that was such a good moment. Because she was, like, really sweet, too. And if she's listening to this, we loved you. But, no, it's just, like, amazing. I love those nights.
0: Yeah. We'll be having more team bonding events soon, too.
1: Mm-hmm.
0: Hopefully we can get a good roundup tomorrow at the Wellington Wildfire events.
1: Yes.
0: Do some team bonding. Mm. Eat a lot of hot dogs.
1: Yeah. Well, with competition season going, I think it's only right that we listen to There She Goes by Curtis Harding.

0: And welcome back. This is still Mock and Talk with me, Serenity, and
1: Dana,
2: Carter,
3: and Pax.
0: And while we were gone, we got a few questions from our text line, which if you did not know and you really want to ask us some questions or just some comments about the show, please text 509-963-2311. That is 509-963-2311. Or if you have other questions and you don't think that you can get them in today, we have our Instagram account, which is CWU Mock Trial. You go give it a follow and message us your questions. We can either answer it there or tell us to save it for our radio show and we will bring them with us. With our questions, we have a question for Carter. What has it like being a new member?
2: Pretty good. I was nervous at first, but you guys actually started with a bunch of stories about yourselves, which made me feel like I knew you a lot better than it felt like I didn't just meet you for the first time. That was really nice.
0: Yeah. The follow-up question was, what did you think of all those stories?
2: I thought they're pretty funny. My favorite one, I'm not allowed to say one of the words in the story, but it has something to do with game shows.
0: I love game shows.
1: This guy just really loves game shows.
3: Truly, yeah. The round yes. Moment of all time.
2: Yeah, that was really enjoyable. And then when we all got up and improvised about a word or a topic, that was pretty fun. I remember being really scared to do that though, and I was like, what are you guys talking about? I already who didn't do it yet? I went last.
0: Yeah. I've seriously pulled that sour spray out of nowhere. I think that was the most clutch I've ever gotten. So I was just like, oh wait. So but yeah, no, I think that's one of my favorite. I think another game that we'll probably do is a mock interview, whatever the one where we get a card and we have to represent a client with all these traits and say why they're perfect for the job. I think that really goes into defending your client, even if you don't have everything, you're defending that with your life. And that's kind of how mock trial goes, is you defend anything. And then someone asked... this compared to a play. Mock trial compared to a play is different because it's not scripted out for you. We're making the script with our witnesses and stuff, but a lot of it's also improv, like on the cross. Like if they said something in their affidavit or in their testimony that they didn't say in their affidavit, you can click onto that and improv it. And I think that's really cool. Also with objections, we don't know what they're going to object to. We can have some kind of idea, but the objection, you have to make up on the spot what happened. And if it gets sustained and you have to skip the question, fixing that question to still get the information you need. So I think that's really good.
1: I like to think of trial as a swing dance. Ooh. It's very much a dance to me, going

0: sector by sector, and the witnesses having their own flashy, you know, dance moves that like please the crowd, and then the attorneys are the leads. I like to think of it that way. I mean, once you do like 10 of them, you start feeling like, okay, next. Yeah, it'll be different this year, I think. I know we're wanting to do a lot more with our witnesses this year in terms of like characters. So maybe we'll get some strange accents. Maybe we'll get some weird clothing choices.
1: I'm bringing that British accent, and I'm running it into the ground.
0: Oh boy, can't wait. Yeah, that'll be exciting. Has your witness told you about what they want to do?
2: Possibly like a Bill Nye approach. As far as a accent goes, I'm not sure, but like something akin to a little sciencey nerd, enthusiastic about science. That's about as far as we've gone in that regard so far.
0: Maybe the attorney could do an accent.
2: The attorney could try to do an accent. I thought about that. I'm worried I would start laughing in the middle of everything.
0: I don't think we've ever seen somebody do it before. So you'd be the first.
3: And that's why we practice. We talk to walls. We talk to people. We talk to more walls and more people.
0: Okay.
3: But no, I remember us meeting that Taryn Rivera. I know it like wasn't like spectacular, but it was so slight and like it was so good. Mm-hmm. And so like you can always like work on it and like start slow and then like go up, because we did not go to Nationals at Oryx.
0: This year we will.
1: Oh yeah. Yeah. See us in Phoenix again.
3: I'm trying to remember what role she played, but she had such a brilliant accent.
0: Deuce.
3: Yes.
0: The UCLA Deuce.
1: She was Dutch. She was fabulous.
3: Yeah.
0: Beautiful witness.
3: And so I'm really excited for you guys, the new members, to see that, because like it really made things more fun for me. And it really helps amplify that witness and stuff. Mm-hmm. I felt kind of stuck as Charlie because I didn't know how to like do an accent and like try to like sound sympathetic at the same time.
0: So. It's kind of like you have to choose one.
3: Yeah. And so I was just like, oh, I'll just go sad.
0: Yeah.
3: And then we were talking about middle attorneys. There's nothing mid about you, Jay says. So.
0: Aw.
3: That's really awesome.
2: Thank you.
0: It's my first time doing middle attorney too, so we're in this together.
2: Sweet.
3: Yeah. We have our meeting today to go over directs. I know you guys were talking about working on them. How do you guys feel about them?
1: I'm feeling pretty good. I think that my direct is a really good introduction into our case, because I'm playing our first witness in our call order, and we're running kind of like a double expert, which I'm slightly worried about, but I think I can tone down the expertness of Brock enough that she's not super boring and it's not like, here's information, but, you know, something that's fun and dynamic and like, here's exactly what happened, and that's why this company sucks.
0: Yeah, I think, I just finished the first draft of my direct with Cora today. And it's pretty wordy in some parts, so I'm hoping to cut it down once we run through it and like the information. But I was really struggling with it at the beginning because I was tempted not to qualify them as an expert, even though they are, but just not saying it in direct. Mm-hmm. Just as a means to mess with opposing counsel. But then I realized there's literally one expert opinion we want to get out. And so I have to say they're an expert now.
3: You gotta do what you gotta do.
0: Yeah.
3: For the sake of the case.
0: And now I waste another minute.
3: Yeah.
0: Just saying, what degrees do you got?
2: Yeah.
3: That's true. But I think also working with co-counsel, helping that affidavits and also giving that leeway. I know we had that struggle for spring trial and our orcs. Because I know with the Martin direct that me

0: and my last attorney had, it was lengthy. And I remember, like, getting up on my stand and having whatever time I had remaining. And I was just, like, spitballing random facts that, like, we needed to get out. And so I think that helped, or not helped, but it decreased my credibility a little bit. But, I mean, we ended up doing it to where it sounded good. So
1: that's good.
0: Yeah.
2: We're working on cutting down some of the qualification part a little bit, too. We have a really long introduction, I feel like. But, I mean, you have to establish who it is and why they're credible. So that's going to be something we're going to work on today.
0: Yeah. Are you guys both on the same side, or are you defense and you plaintiff?
2: I'm plaintiff.
1: I'm defense.
0: Oh, okay. I was going to be like, you guys are calling two experts? That's crazy.
1: Defenses.
2: We actually, oh, defense and plaintiff
1: yeah.
2: are. Yeah.
1: Yeah. We just have so many smart witnesses.
2: Big brain.
3: Yeah. I think it is also a very technical case because it involves a utility pole that had been struck by a drunk driver and the kind of ensuing wildfire. So it's a lot of what are the mechanics that started this fire? Why was this damage to the pole the reason for it? And it's just, it's very technical. And it's really refreshing, actually, because a lot of our cases have just been like, here's a person, here's why they're bad. And now we get to stick it to the man.
1: Yeah.
0: Yeah. Yeah.
1: Our last case, I felt, was very... It got boring after a while, as all cases do, but it felt like there was only one reasonable defense you could go.
0: Mm-hmm.
1: Now it feels like there's more options.
0: I mean, there was the cat.
1: There was the cat. Sure.
3: See, I miss saying that the 12-year-old did it. We should have done that.
1: Oh.
0: Yeah.
1: That would have been a good theory.
3: It would have been so fun.
0: I'm really hoping we make that Five Nights at Freddy's case.
1: I mean, I might be ready by spring. So if anybody listening wants to watch a Five Nights at Freddy's case, reach out to us.
0: Please. Well, get your guys' sweaters. It's getting chilly. Let's play Sweater Weather by The Neighborhood.

0: Welcome back to Mock and Talk, the show where we talk all about Mock Trial Club. I believe we do have a question that came in during the break.
1: Yeah, it's saying, how does Mock Trial afford to travel so much, and if there are club dues that are helping with expenses?
2: So I can answer this. I'm actually our tournament director, so I've been like researching hotels and stuff. Basically, we fundraise pretty heavily in the spring. Like, if you've ever seen my Instagram and you've seen that I am once again asking for you to donate to Mock Trial meme, believe me, that makes so much of an impact. That's really where most of our money comes from. But also, some of the expenses we can't cover. Like, we're not going to be able to cover food for competitors. We pay for our own food typically. I love doing it because I love competing, but yeah, and then it's just a matter of being very, very frugal with our hotel choices. And, like, it's kind of a balancing game.
1: Yeah, I will also say one thing that our club prides ourselves in is that everyone's able to do this club. And so we know college is expensive. We know a lot of things like that. So we don't ask money from any of our members or anything like that. If we need help with some finances, we reach out to the correct channels, and our advisor is very helpful, as well as our department, what's her name? I know it's Megan, but, like, what's her title?
2: Megan Dickinson.
0: The secretary of the Law and Justice Club. The department.
1: Yeah. I was thinking that she's, like, the head. She knows everything. If you guys ever need any help, go to Megan.
2: Mm-hmm. Yeah. We're actually not a mock trial club. We're a Megan fan club, and the mock trial is just something we do on the side.
1: Yes. But our advisors, our coaches, they do the best to help us in any way that we can. Unfortunately, we can't include food for everybody, like lunches, breakfasts, all that stuff. We try to go to hotels that include breakfast, so at least they can, like, not worry about that. But definitely, we try to keep the costs down to a minimum, and we cover tournament costs and other stuff like that. Also, Give Central's a big help as well. And then, yeah. I don't know. I love the hotels. And I'm like Pac said, sometimes it's worth it. Like, the tournament's so fun.
2: That sometimes is concerning me. Is it not always worth it?
1: I think when I was shivering me timbers during my opening statement, it wasn't worth it.
2: Oh, that's true.
1: I remember being petrified, and then I felt, like, really scared. But hey, it was worth it in the end because I got over my fear. So I guess it was. But yeah. And
0: have you guys had, like, a favorite hotel memory?
2: Stay Pineapple,
0: yeah. Good choice.
1: I remember when we tried to see how many people could fit in the tub at Stay Pineapple, because Autumn was in there, and then I think someone else joined on top, and then I have a picture of, like, three people in the tub.
3: Like,
1: when did this happen?
3: Like a hot tub?
1: No, it's like the bathroom, but it was, like, a huge bathroom tub.
3: That reminds me of trip to WSU I did at my last school. We all the guys tried to fit in the hot tub.
1: Yeah. No, I think we've only had one hotel that had a hot tub, and then
0: that was kind of reserved, or I guess it was taken by a traveling sports team.
1: Yeah, and so we didn't get to partake, but it was pretty fun. I think also face mask night.
0: Oh, that was really fun.
1: A couple people looked terrifying because the only masks we had were characters, and they did not resemble characters.
2: I had a weird unicorn face mask. Absolutely as creepy as it sounds.
1: Yeah. I think we made a couple memes out of that night, too. I'm just face masks. I know Nathan was made one.
0: Yeah.
1: It was awesome.
2: I think at this point we need a dedicated meme channel just so we can collect them in one place. Random's not enough. They're breaching containment is what I'm looking for.
1: I'm hoping, like, maybe we can, like, get a drive to or something like that to put them in, because Slack only has the 90-day
0: drive of memes.
1: I think that would make many people happy. Yeah. I mean, like, have a bad day, go to Google Drive.
2: Yeah. It's like a scrapbook of all the fun memories that we've made.
0: Mm-hmm. True. Yeah.
1: Yeah.
2: Yeah.
0: Yeah. I think that's something I really cherish most about traveling with a team is it's always the night before the first round of competition that people are, like, running their materials and fixing things up and trying to do stuff last minute. And then the second night after the first day of the tournament, it's just all fun and games. And it's just such a relief from over the weekend. You're really realizing, like, I'm not only traveling for this

0: school activity, but I'm traveling with my friends.
1: Mm-hmm. Yeah, I think the second night is definitely the best night. Mm-hmm. I think that's when we have our most fun, because then the third day, we're just, like, all wanting to go home.
0: Yeah.
1: But the second night, I think, is always the fun, like, mm-hmm. the most fun.
2: Ugh. You have to compete on the third day, right?
1: Yeah, so Sunday we compete, and then we go home, or depending on where we are, it'll be a hotel.
0: Yeah, if we flew.
1: That's the depending factor.
2: How early is the competition?
1: I believe we have to be there at 8, yeah.
2: Okay,
1: yeah.
2: So it's not like you're driving home at, like, 5 p.m.?
0: No, you are.
2: You are? Yeah. Okay, never mind.
0: We will be, I think...
2: It could be worse.
0: Yeah.
1: 5 to 8 is, like, kind of the cutoff. I think the latest I drove was 6 last year.
0: Oh. Because after the last round in the tournament, they have a closing ceremony, mm-hmm. and that's when all the schools come back together, and then they announce, like, all these awards and stuff, who won Outstanding Witness Awards and Attorney Awards, and the teams that did the best.
1: Yeah.
0: And then we get to drive home.
1: Because I remember Spokane, we stopped at Krispy Kreme, and then came back, and we made it back mm-hmm. before midnight. Like, it was before 11.
0: Yeah, it was pretty good.
1: Yeah.
3: Yeah.
2: So. Okay.
0: But Eugene's going to be a different story.
1: Yeah.
4: Please don't remind me.
0: I think last time I went down there, it was my first year of competing. We came back maybe around 2 a.m. I still had an 8 a.m. class the next day.
2: Oh, no way I'm going.
0: So it was pretty rough. But Coach Daisy, who lives in Seattle, she drove us. So she went from Seattle to Ellensburg to pick us up, then down to Eugene, and then did it all in reverse to go home.
2: Bless her soul.
1: Oh, my gosh. Oh, my gosh. That's another favorite memory. Every time we go to Eco, we go to North Bend McDonald's. That's pretty fun.
4: That is so fun.
3: Yeah.
4: When their ice cream machine broke, was it? It was at regionals last year, mm-hmm. and I remember because I was trying really hard to get a shamrock shake because I think this is when it came back, and I went up to the counter. I was like, hey, can I get one of these? And the poor employee tried to go at the machine, and it just spat out a bunch of liquid.
1: Oh.
4: And I was like, no, why is it actually broken the one time I want it?
1: No.
2: Well, he just pressed the spit out a bunch of liquid button, so he didn't have to make it. Oh, I'm kidding. They did something to those shakes. They don't taste the same anymore.
1: I think after Grimace, everything just kind of dropped because everyone was obsessed with Grimace and the quality.
0: Yeah.
2: Yeah.
1: Yeah. I remember I was trying to sneak in discussion posts after the tournament, and North Bend was, like, the only time I could, like, have to type it. Because after, I think it was regionals, we went straight to the North Bend McDonald's. Mm-hmm. And I was just typing away. I think we were the last car to leave because I had, like, 2 more sentences.
0: But yeah, do what you gotta do.
1: Yeah. School comes first.
0: Yeah, obviously.
1: Yeah. But, I don't know. It's just a great time. I'm really excited that you get to experience it for the first time. And all the new members who are listening. I'm really glad.
4: Yeah.
2: Thank you.
4: I would legitimately, like, commit heinous acts to be able to experience my first season again. It was just, there's something electric about plunging in headfirst. It's incredible. It's the most exhilarating feeling in the world.
1: So we had 2 completely different experiences.
0: Well, if you're like Pax or if you're like Carter, you guys are all welcome to join us at our meetings. We have one tonight, actually, at 5:30. We're going to be over in the new building, the North Academic Commons, in room 254. We have meetings every Monday and Wednesday in that room at the same time, 5:30. Come check us out and follow us on Instagram.
4: That's in 40 minutes. Please be there.
0: Time's ticking.
1: You can see us work on our directs, our speeches, our crosses, our everything, and just learn more about the case. I hope to see all of you guys there, hopefully. I am Serenity.
0: I'm Dana.
2: I'm Carter.
4: And I'm Pax.
1: And we'll see you next Wednesday at 4 p.m. And here is Eternal Martyr, Feet Blade by an amazing person.

spaceman will come. Ooh, I wish those spacemen would come. Ooh, I wish those spacemen would come.